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That one's called Do Ya. We are keeping the music rolling right now with Brad Paisley.

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0: Today's Best Country You'll Read, that's Patti Loveless, Halfway Down. Coming up, it is a no-talk triple play. Sawyer Brown, Faith Hill, and Colin Ray. 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
2: Now, here's your weather.
0: For tonight, a chance of thunderstorms with a chance of showers this evening, then showers after midnight. Humid, lows in the mid-60s, southeast winds 5 to 10 miles per hour. Tomorrow, cloudy. Showers likely with a chance of thunderstorms in the morning. Humid, highs mid-80s. Southeast winds 5 to 10 miles per hour. Tomorrow night, mostly cloudy, in the evening becoming partly cloudy. Humid, lows mid-60s, east winds 5 to 10 miles per hour, becoming southeast after midnight. And on your Saturday, partly sunny in the morning, then clearing. Humid, highs lower 90s, light and variable winds becoming southeast at around 5 miles per hour in the afternoon, with heat index values up to 101 in the afternoon.
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0: Today's Best Country Old Red, that's Colin Ray, One Boy, One Girl, wrapping up that No Talk Triple Play. Coming up after the break, we have got some Merle Haggard and Willie Nelson and more coming up for you. Don't forget, coming up for you, Last Call for Summer is coming Saturday, August 15th to Jefferson County Speedway with Little Texas and Jake Worthington taking the stage for Old Red 99.5's biggest country show of the season. 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

the Forrester Sisters, Men, in the middle of a big block of commercial-free country on a Throwback Thursday on Old Red. We're going to keep the music going right now with Linda from Steve Warner.

0: Billy Dean wrapping up a big block of commercial-free country on Old Red 99.5 with Only the Wind. We got Kenny Chesney and Alan Jackson lined up and coming your way. 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

0: today's Best Country You'll Read. That's Alan Jackson, Remember When. Coming up for you, I've got a no-talk triple play, Chris Ledoux with Garth Brooks, Reba McEntire, and Travis Tritt. 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
0: For tonight, a chance of thunderstorms with a chance of showers this evening, then showers after midnight. Humid, lows in the mid-60s, southeast winds 5 to 10 miles per hour. Tomorrow, cloudy. Showers likely with the chance of thunderstorms in the morning. Humid, highs mid-80s, southeast winds 5 to 10 miles per hour. Tomorrow night, mostly cloudy, in the evening becoming partly cloudy. Humid, lows mid-60s, east winds 5 to 10 miles per hour, becoming southeast after midnight. And on your Saturday, partly sunny in the morning, then clearing. Humid, highs lower 90s, light and variable winds becoming southeast at around 5 miles per hour in the afternoon, with heat index values up to 101 in the afternoon.
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0: Country Club. That's Travis Tritt wrapping up that No Talk Triple Play on Old Red. We got Holly Dunn and more coming your way after the break. 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
1: Fox News, I'm Tom Graham. U.S. military launching a 13th night of attacks aimed at Iran. President Trump says leaders there are not ready to negotiate.
2: They would like to do something, but I say they're not ready yet. They need more of the same.
1: The Pentagon says the latest strikes are aimed at degrading Iran's ability to attack commercial shipping. Today, the House passing a resolution to halt the war in Iran.
3: The House voting to shackle the president and end the fighting. Four Republicans joined all Democrats to halt the conflict. The president's supporters claim the vote undercuts American forces.
1: Fox's Chad Pergram, the measure failed in the Senate. Consumers already feeling pinched since the start of the Iran war may be feeling more pain after oil prices pushed past $100 a barrel today. The elevated price reaching a marked turn from falling oil prices when hostilities between the U.S. and Iran eased in June. 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

Drove mama crazy being a trucker's wife. The part she couldn't handle was being alone. I guess she needed more to hold than just a telephone. Papa called mama each and every night just to ask her how she was.

Roseanne Cash, Tennessee Flat Top Box on today's Best Country Old Red 99.5. It's a throwback Thursday. We're keeping the music going right now with Joe Diffie.

0: Love's Gonna Make It All Right. That's George Strait on Old Red 99.5, wrapping up that big block of continuous country. We've got Alabama and Vince Gill with Reba McEntire lined up and coming your way. 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
0: For tonight, a chance of thunderstorms with a chance of showers this evening, then showers after midnight. Humid, lows in the mid-60s, southeast winds 5 to 10 miles per hour. Tomorrow, cloudy. Showers likely with a chance of thunderstorms in the morning. Humid, highs mid-80s. Southeast winds 5 to 10 miles per hour. Tomorrow night, mostly cloudy, in the evening becoming partly cloudy. Humid, lows mid-60s, east winds 5 to 10 miles per hour, becoming southeast after midnight. And on your Saturday, partly sunny in the morning, then clearing. Humid, highs lower 90s, light and variable winds becoming southeast at around 5 miles per hour in the afternoon, with heat index values up to 101 in the afternoon.
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1: 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That's Burn Me Down. We got Ronnie Millsap and more lined up and coming your way. Coming your way on the next weekend in the country. It's back to 1984 and Ghostbusters was at the movies. 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
4: News. I'm Ted Lindner. Thursday is the 13th consecutive night of U.S. airstrikes against Iran. President Trump says Iran's not ready to make a deal with the U.S. as the midterms get closer and is making new threats.
5: The president also tells Axios about Iran. I am considering a massive attack, bigger than ever before. I am close to making a decision. We are all set for it.
4: Fox's Peter Doocy. President Trump going to deliver remarks at Senator Lindsey Graham's funeral next week at the National Cathedral in Washington. Graham died back on July 11th when he was 71 years old. And federal health officials investigating a new outbreak involving the diarrhea-causing parasite Cyclospora.
6: The outbreak included 72 people as of Wednesday. The Food and Drug Administration has not yet identified which products are linked to the illnesses, and officials have not said where the cases are located. But the FDA has been testing lettuce samples from Taylor Farms.
4: Fox's John Saucier. 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

Mel McDaniel for you. Louisiana Saturday night with a country throwback right there on Old Red 99.5's Throwback Thursday. We're keeping the music going with another throwback. Here's Marie Osmond and Dan Seals.

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0: Today's Best Country, you'll read the Judds. I Know Where I'm Going, wrapping up that big block of music. Some Tanya Tucker with Paul Davis and Paul Overstreet, and some Brooks and Dunn are both lined up and on the way for you. Hey, windstorms turn dangerous. 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When severe weather strikes, count on Old Red 99.5 for coverage when it matters most.
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0: For tonight, a chance of thunderstorms with a chance of showers this evening, then showers after midnight. Humid, lows in the mid-60s, southeast winds 5 to 10 miles per hour. Tomorrow, cloudy. Showers likely with a chance of thunderstorms in the morning. Humid, highs mid-80s, southeast winds 5 to 10 miles per hour. Tomorrow night, mostly cloudy, in the evening becoming partly cloudy. Humid, lows mid-60s, east winds 5 to 10 miles per hour, becoming southeast after midnight. And on your Saturday, partly sunny in the morning, then clearing. Humid, highs lower 90s, light and variable winds becoming southeast at around 5 miles per hour in the afternoon, with heat index values up to 101 in the afternoon.
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0: The Chair, George Strait Classic, Rap Never No Talk, Triple Play on Old Red 99.5. We got KT Oslin and more lined up and on the way for you. 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
1: News. I'm Ted Lindner. Thursday is the 13th consecutive night of U.S. airstrikes against Iran. President Trump says Iran's not ready to make a deal with the U.S. as the midterms get closer and is making new threats.
2: The president also tells Axios about Iran. I am considering a massive attack, bigger than ever before. I am close to making a decision. We are all set for it.
1: Fox's Peter Doocy. President Trump going to deliver remarks at Senator Lindsey Graham's funeral next week at the National Cathedral in Washington. Graham died back on July 11th and he was 71 years old. And federal health officials investigating a new outbreak involving the diarrhea-causing parasite Cyclospora.
3: The outbreak included 72 people as of Wednesday. The Food and Drug Administration has not yet identified which products are linked to the illnesses, and officials have not said where the cases are located. But the FDA has been testing lettuce samples from Taylor Farms.
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0: 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Tim McGraw and Taylor Swift right there. Highway Don't Care, wrapping up that big block of continuous country. 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

0: 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Coming up, it is 3 Without Me, Kathy Mattea, Keith Whitley, and Michael Martin Murphy.
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2: Now, here's your weather.
0: For tonight, a chance of thunderstorms with a chance of showers this evening, then showers after midnight. Humid, lows in the mid-60s, southeast winds 5 to 10 miles per hour. Tomorrow, cloudy. Showers likely with the chance of thunderstorms in the morning. Humid, highs mid-80s, southeast winds 5 to 10 miles per hour. Tomorrow night, mostly cloudy, in the evening becoming partly cloudy. Humid, lows mid-60s, east winds 5 to 10 miles per hour, becoming southeast after midnight. And on your Saturday, partly sunny in the morning, then clearing. Humid, highs lower 90s, light and variable winds becoming southeast at around 5 miles per hour in the afternoon, with heat index values up to 101 in the afternoon.
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0: Today's Best Country Old Red 99.5, Michael Martin Murphy right there. What's Forever For? Wrapping up No Talk Triple Play. I'm Donay Brown. It's time for me to get out of here. Hope you have a great night and a fantastic Friday.
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3: Fox News, I'm Ted Lindner. Federal health officials are investigating a new outbreak involving the diarrhea-causing parasite cyclospora.
4: The outbreak included 72 people as of Wednesday. The Food and Drug Administration has not yet identified which products are linked to the illnesses, and officials have not said where the cases are located. But the FDA has been testing lettuce samples from Taylor Farms.
3: That's Fox's John Saucier. Thursday, the 13th consecutive night of U.S. airstrikes against Iran. President Trump saying Iran's not ready to make a deal with the U.S. as the midterms get closer and is making new threats.
5: The president also tells Axios about Iran, "I am considering a massive attack, bigger than ever before. I am close to making a decision. We are all set for it."
3: Fox's Peter Doocy. And President Trump will deliver remarks at Senator Lindsey Graham's funeral next week at the National Cathedral in D.C. Graham died July 11th at 71. Years old. 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

Bailey Zimmerman with Rock and a Hard Place here on Ol' Red 99.5. And a good midnight hour to you. This is Ron, going to be with you until 6 a.m. Here's Lauren Elena and Chase Matthew with All My Exes.

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0: Tracy Lawrence wrapping up a big block of continuous country here on Ol' Red 99.5. Don't forget that on Saturday from 4 to 6, we're going to be in Beatrice at the Gage County Fair. Swing by, say hi, and register to win 4 VIP front row seats to our Last Call for Summer concert with Little Texas and Jake Worthington. Coming up, we've got Aaron Watson and Corey Kent with Co Wetzel here on Ol' Red.
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1: For your overnight, a 100% chance of showers and thunderstorms, humid with lows in the mid-60s. Friday, mostly cloudy with showers and thunderstorms likely in the morning, humid with highs in the lower 80s. Friday night, partly cloudy in the evening, then becoming mostly cloudy and humid with lows in the upper 60s. Saturday, partly sunny in the morning, then clearing, warmer with highs in the lower 90s. Heat index values up to 105 in the afternoon. Saturday night, mostly clear with lows in the lower 70s. And for your Sunday, sunny with a high in the upper 90s. Heat index values up to 105 in the afternoon.
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1: Fox News, I'm Sue Guzman. The U.S. completing a 13th night of strikes against Iran. President Trump telling Axios he's close to ordering a massive attack soon. Indiana Senator Jim Banks tells Fox he supports the move.
2: This is the only thing the Iranians understand, and that's the full force of the American military. They have to feel the pain.
1: President Trump promising lower utility prices for communities building data centers.
3: Nearly two dozen Republican governors are sending a White House ratepayer protection pledge, joining tech firms promising to cover the cost of higher utility use for data centers.
4: This is how we'll grow our economy, lower the cost of living.
3: President Trump says data centers are critical to AI development.
1: NYPD investigating two stabbings on New York's Upper West Side as possible hate attacks after an Asian man and a Jewish man were stabbed with a screwdriver by a man yelling, Allahu Akbar. 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

0: Alan Jackson wrapping up that big block of commercial-free music here on Ole Red 99.5. And don't forget that Little Texas and Jake Worthington are performing at our Last Call for Summer concert on Saturday, August 15th at the Jefferson County Speedway. 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
1: Now, here's your weather.
2: For your overnight, a 100% chance of showers and thunderstorms, humid with lows in the mid-60s. Friday, mostly cloudy with showers and thunderstorms likely in the morning, humid with highs in the lower 80s. Friday night, partly cloudy in the evening, then becoming mostly cloudy and humid with lows in the upper 60s. Saturday, partly sunny in the morning, then clearing, warmer with highs in the lower 90s. Heat index values up to 105 in the afternoon. Saturday night, mostly clear with lows in the lower 70s. And for your Sunday, sunny with a high in the upper 90s. Heat index values up to 105 in the afternoon.
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1: 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We're going back to 1984 this Sunday night on Weekend in the Country. Ghostbusters was at the movies, and on the radio were hits from Michael Martin Murphy, Lee Greenwood, The Judds, The Nitty Gritty Dirt Band, and more. Take a musical trip back in time this Sunday night from 6 to 8 for Weekend in the Country right here on Old Red. Coming up, we've got Jason Aldean, Dylan Bloom, and more as part of Continuous Country.
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And Sunday afternoon coverage begins at noon with the first pitch at 12:40. Again, those games can be heard over on 1310 AM KGMT. Here's Granger Smith and Kane Brown after this.

0: Overnight, a 100% chance of showers and thunderstorms, humid with lows in the mid-60s. Friday, mostly cloudy with showers and thunderstorms likely in the morning, humid with highs in the lower 80s. Friday night, partly cloudy in the evening, then becoming mostly cloudy and humid with lows in the upper 60s. Saturday, partly sunny in the morning, then clearing, warmer with highs in the lower 90s. Heat index values up to 105 in the afternoon. Saturday night, mostly clear with lows in the lower 70s. And for your Sunday, sunny with a high in the upper 90s. Heat index values up to 105 in the afternoon.
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1: Fox News, I'm Sue Guzman. The U.S. military has wrapped up a 13th night of attacks aimed at Iran. President Trump says leaders there are not ready to negotiate.
2: They would like to do something, but I say they're not ready yet. They need more of the same.
1: The Pentagon says the latest strikes are aimed at degrading Iran's ability to attack commercial shipping in the region. Bahrain, meantime, activated its sirens, warning residents to shelter from detected fire. On Thursday, the House passed a resolution to halt the conflict in Iran.
3: The House voting to shackle the president and end the fighting. Four Republicans joined all Democrats to halt the conflict. The president's supporters claimed the vote undercuts American forces.
1: And that is Fox's Chad Pergram reporting. Also, we had a protest in Madison, Wisconsin, where protesters burst in when police were talking about the shooting of a homeless man. Taking the microphone from the police chief. 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

atop a 749-foot tower in the middle of a cattle pasture outside of Harbine. Authorized by the federal government to inform. Authorized by George Strait to entertain. 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

Parker McCollum with Burn It Down here on Ol' Red 99.5 as we go straight from one song into the next. Here's Zach Top with South of Sanity.

Brooks and Dunn wrapping up a big block of continuous country here on Old Red 99.5. Well, we've got one more Yard and Garden show before we take a break until our fall shows. Tune in this Friday from 10 to 11:30 as Gage County Extension.

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1: For your overnight, a 100% chance of showers and thunderstorms, humid with lows in the mid-60s. Friday, mostly cloudy with showers and thunderstorms likely in the morning, humid with highs in the lower 80s. Friday night, partly cloudy in the evening, then becoming mostly cloudy and humid with lows in the upper 60s. Saturday, partly sunny in the morning, then clearing, warmer with highs in the lower 90s. Heat index values up to 105 in the afternoon. Saturday night, mostly clear with lows in the lower 70s. And for your Sunday, sunny with a high in the upper 90s. Heat index values up to 105 in the afternoon.
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0: That's the latest from Dan and Shay with Say So here on Ol' Red 99.5. Summer, live music, and a big night under the lights at the Jefferson County Speedway. 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
1: Fox News, I'm Ted Lindner. The U.S. completing a 13th night of strikes against Iran Thursday. President Trump telling Axios he's close to ordering a massive attack soon. Indiana Senator Jim Banks telling Fox he supports the move.
2: This is the only thing the Iranians understand, and that's the full force of the American military. They have to feel the pain.
1: Check your refrigerator. More than 1.5 million dozen eggs sold across six states being recalled over possible salmonella contamination. The FDA saying Midwest Poultry Services voluntarily recalling nearly 1.5 million dozen eggs sold under brands including Kroger, Simple Truth, Country Morning, and Sunups. The eggs distributed in Texas, Oklahoma, Arkansas, Louisiana, New Mexico, and Mississippi. Officials say the contamination discovered during routine testing. No illnesses have been reported so far. Consumers should not eat the recalled eggs and should return them to the store for a full refund. 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

And a good Friday morning to you. This is Ron here at Ol' Red 99.5. Gonna be with you until 6 a.m. That was Shaboozy and Jelly Roll with Amen. Here's Luke Bryan with Country and She Knows It.

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1: Big and Rich here on Ole Red 99.5. And a reminder that we here at Ole Red are going to be at the Gage County Fair in Beatrice on Saturday from 4 to 6. Swing by, say hi, and register to win 4 VIP front row seats to our Last Call for Summer concert with Little Texas and Jake Worthington. Coming up, we've got Parker McCollum, Ella Langley, and a check of your weather.
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1: Now, here's your weather.
2: Today, it'll be mostly cloudy with showers and thunderstorms likely in the morning. Humid with highs in the lower 80s. Chance of rain 70%. Tonight, partly cloudy in the evening, then becoming mostly cloudy and humid with lows in the upper 60s. Saturday, partly sunny in the morning, then clearing. Warmer with highs in the lower 90s. Heat index values up to 105 in the afternoon. Saturday night, mostly clear with lows in the lower 70s. Sunday, sunny with a high in the upper 90s. Heat index values up to 105 in the afternoon. Sunday night, mostly clear with lows in the mid 70s. And for your Monday, sunny with highs in the upper 90s once again, and heat index values up to 105 in the afternoon again as well.
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0: That's the latest from Zach John King with Get to Drinkin' here on Ol' Red 99.5. Don't forget that the Jefferson County Speedway is home for our last call for summer concert featuring Little Texas and Jake Worthington on Saturday, August 15th. 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
3: Fox News, I'm Sue Guzman. The U.S. completing a 13th night of strikes against Iran. President Trump says he's close to ordering a massive attack.
4: The U.S. warning that the IRGC-led government will suffer the consequences for its actions and those perpetrated by its proxies like the Houthis over in the Red Sea and elsewhere.
3: Fox's Kevin Cork reporting. Meanwhile, a series of explosions were heard near a U.S. military base in northern Iraq, in Erbil specifically. No word of any casualties. Kenmore Air float plane carrying 22 people making an emergency landing. And it also caught fire near Susia Island in Washington State, San Juan Island. The sheriff's office says one person's in critical condition. Others sustained head injuries, broken bones, and lacerations. 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
5: And a happy Friday morning to all the farmers out there as it's time for On the Farm at 5 with Ron. Before we get you to your ag headline news, we want to let you know that Eye of the Tiger hit number one on this date. And that leads us to our Answer the Internet question. What song makes you feel ready to run through a wall? Let us know on the Old Red 99.5 Facebook page.
6: Hello, I'm Kellen Havenkin with the latest ag headlines on Brownfield. Ag meteorologist Brian Fuchs says he's closely watching how another heat wave could impact crop conditions in parts of the Midwest.
7: It's really going to attack some of those areas that, even though they may not be showing drought on the map right now, really is going to be dependent on what they see in the soil profile as far as how much moisture is available.
6: North Central Kansas farmer Brett Grauerholt says ongoing drought is stressing his corn and soybean crops.
8: Luckily, with some irrigation in the area, then they've been able to keep it going and keep reproduction stages going.
6: Market analyst Jim McCormick says wheat futures have been rallying this month, partly because of issues in the Black Sea region.
9: The world, I believe, is getting very, very nervous about getting wheat out of Russia.
6: And I'm Kellen Havenkin for Brownfield.
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5: A reminder that today is the last Yard and Garden show before we take a break until our fall shows. 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
17: Cattle were higher Thursday. Hogs, corn, and soybeans finished mixed. I'm John Perkins with a Brownfield market update. You are made for farming, so is Stein. Each year you look to make the most of every opportunity and to find success on your own terms. Stein Seed Company is right there with you. Stein has yield. Soybeans ended the day mixed. Forecast you have a return to hotter, drier conditions in some key growing areas starting late this weekend. Unknown destinations did buy 126,000 tons of new crop U.S. beans ahead of the open. August beans are up 4.5 at 1237.5. September was 5 higher at 1231. August bean meal was down $1.70 at $3.29.90. August soybean oil is up 11 points at $75.59. Corn was mixed, monitoring U.S. crop weather and the renewed potential for stress in parts of the region. Old crop export sales were below average, while new crop was the largest in a few weeks. September was up 2 at 464, and December corn is 2.75 higher at 487.5. And wheat was mixed. The complex does look a little bit overbought, and traders seem wary about pricing wheat above demand. Day 2 yield results from a major spring wheat crop tour up on the year, but below the USDA's last guess. September Chicago is 9.5 lower at 696.25. September Kansas City was down 3.75 at 759.75. September Minneapolis was up a penny at 730. Live and feeder cattle were higher, oversold and due for a bounce, with box beef up at midday. Megan Grebner has more on cash livestock in just a bit. August live is up 220 at 225.40, and October was 217 higher at 221.37. August feeders are up 260 at 343.77. And hogs closed mixed on spread trade and the positive cash and wholesale fundamentals during Thursday's session. August was up 70 at 102.15, and October was 55 higher at 88.90. Megan Grebner will have that full look at the cash livestock markets coming up after this brief break.
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20: There was another light round of direct cash cattle trade. Thursday, live deals in the South were at $230. That followed the light round of business that took place on Wednesday at $365 stress. That was $12 to $15 below the prior week's weighted average. Look for additional trade to take place before the end of the day Friday. Box beef was lower with light demand for solid offerings. Choice down 63 cents at $362.87. Select was $1.82 lower at $348.75. Estimated cattle slaughter was 108,000 head. Cash hogs closed higher with a moderate negotiated run. Barrows and gilts at the National Daily Direct were $1.06 higher with a weighted average of 102.14. The Iowa Minnesota closed 74 cents higher with a weighted average of 102.21, and the Western Corn Belt was up $1.01 with a weighted average of 102.20. Pork values were higher, up 98 cents at 104.48. Bellies were up sharply, and estimated hog slaughter was 479,000 head. I'm Megan Grebner for Brownfield.
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1: Heat wave conditions on the high plains and points westward will expand east across much of the remainder of the plains. Sections of the Corn Belt, too, western areas in particular. Over the next couple of days, there'll be a reinforcing cool front ahead, though, for parts of the Midwest and Great Lakes areas early next week. Good Friday morning, everyone. It's agriculture meteorologist Greg Solier back in with your Ag Weather Today right here on Brownfield Ag News. Fine day's worth of weather it was from an outdoor work perspective, scouting the fields, tending the livestock, temperatures right around, if not still a few degrees below seasonal expectations. Still the ability to calculate some growing degree day units on the more normalized side of the ledger. And speaking of more normalized, that's a look at temperatures for the day today across many eastern sections and even into the western complex. Daytime readings will be in the upper 70s to largely 80s. Cloud cover over sections of the eastern plains and west central and southwestern Corn Belt will keep temperatures certainly at bay. And it'll be those particular areas, as mentioned, they'll see a couple of scattered showers and thunderstorms. A drabble of rain into parts of the Great Plains yesterday. And again, a couple of scattered showers and thunderstorms over parts of Iowa, Missouri, into the Mississippi Valley portions and lower Ohio Valley portions of the Corn Belt going forward for the next day or two. Again, scattered, the operative word, wide-ranging rain amounts, nothing to get excited about, especially in still some of the wetter areas of the far south and southwestern Corn Belt. Otherwise, a couple of scattered showers, thunderstorms in the eastern flank of the building hot dome again. It is going to be a mammoth mound of air building across the high plains, the divide back into much of the plains going forward. And as a result, beginning, today, across areas, the western half of the plains, 95 to 100, feeling like 105 or better up through Big Sky Country. Once again, all-time record-setting highs could be broken tomorrow up through Montana. 105 to 110. Boy, those spring grain fields, just forget about them. Same with pasturelands, and the topsoil continues to dry out in a hurry across the Dakotas, northern and central areas of the Rockies, east of the Divide and into the Great Plains areas. Even 105, 106 degree readings expected into parts of Kansas and the heart of the winter wheat belt. That heat, by the way, will send readings into the 95 to 103 degree range. Yeah, there's going to be some leaf curls, some increasing stress and strain in some of these western Corn Belt areas, and probably some low to mid 90s expected across eastern parts of the Midwest. That'll be ever so briefly, though, scheduled into perhaps the early portion of next week. And still a couple of scattered showers and thunderstorms if we can loosen and weaken that atmospheric cap. And still, it'll be a trough in the Pacific Northwest, dominant ridge over the divide, much of the plains, a northwest wind flow up aloft. So from time to time, reinforcing cool fronts will take the edge off the temperature pattern in many areas of the, at least the eastern Corn Belt, northern and eastern areas in particular. However, there's not much going on in the moisture department. Increasing dryness and drought will be the story across the Dakotas, Eastern Plains, Corn Belt locales going forward here in the days and weeks to come. I'm Greg Solier with your Ag Weather Today.
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5: Weekend in the Country this Sunday night is taking us back to 1984. We'll hear from Lee Greenwood, the Judds, Michael Martin Murphy, the Nitty Gritty Dirt Band, and more. Take a musical trip back in time this Sunday night from 6 to 8 for Weekend in the Country right here on Ole Red. Here's Cindy Young.
0: Howdy, neighbors. My friend and mentor Ron Hayes opens all of his radio programs with that greeting, and he has for years. Hello, everyone. I'm Cindy Young with Brownfield, and this is my two cents. To some, that greeting might sound a little kitschy or overly folksy, but knowing from where this greeting comes and to whom it is directed, it is simply friendly and authentic. Being a good neighbor in a rural Midwest farm community means understanding that life is built as much on people as it is on the land. Neighbors are not just those who live down the road. They're the ones who notice when a light hasn't come on in the barn or when a field hasn't been worked on its usual schedule. A good neighbor waves from the road even if it's cold and the wind cuts through ya. They slow down for livestock crossings and stop to help when a pickup is stuck in the snow or the mud. In the Midwest, lending a hand is not a favor. It's an expectation that's quietly passed down through generations. It means checking in during long harvest days, bringing a meal when chores pile up, or offering to finish baling or help baling before a storm rolls in. During hard times, illness, loss, or a failed crop, good neighbors show up without needing to be asked. Trust matters. Gates are left as they were found. Borrowed tools are returned clean. In a rural community, being a good neighbor is about shared responsibility and quiet kindness, the understanding that when one farm struggles, the whole community feels it, and when one succeeds, everyone is a little stronger for it. I'm Cindy Young with Brownfield. That's my two cents.
2: As a parent, you said you'd never give up the convertible.
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20: 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There was another light round of direct cash cattle trade that took place Thursday. Live deals in the South were at $230. This follows the light round of business that took place Wednesday at $365 stress, which was $12 to $15 below the prior week's weighted average basis. Look for more trade to develop over the balance of the week. At the Mitchell Livestock Auction in South Dakota, steers 900 to 950 pounds were higher, while steers 1,000 to 1,100 pounds were $7 to $10 lower. There weren't enough heifers for a comparable trend, but a lower undertone was noted. The USDA says demand was good. Medium and large one feeder steers 942 to 943 pounds brought $326.75 to $352. Box beef was lower with light demand for solid offerings. Choice down 63 cents at $362.87. Select was $1.82 lower at $348.75. Estimated cattle slaughter was 108,000 head, down 1,000 on the week and down about 10,000 on the year. Cash hogs closed higher with a moderate negotiated run. The cash hog market has been focused on demand. It was a positive week for export sales, and Mexico remains a top market. Pork continues to be a competitively priced protein in the retail space, which could help boost domestic demand. Processors have been much more aggressive in their procurement efforts again, bidding up to move needed numbers. Barrows and gilts at the National Daily Direct were up $1.06 with a weighted average of 102.14. The Iowa Minnesota was 74 cents higher with a weighted average of 102.21, and the Western Corn Belt up $1.01 with a weighted average of 102.20. Pork values closed higher, up 98 cents at 104.48. Bellies were up sharply, and estimated hog slaughter was 479,000 head, up 29,000 on the week and up more than 16,000 on the year. At the CME, live and feeder cattle were up, oversold, watching direct business and waiting on Friday's reports from the USDA. And lean hog futures finished the day mixed on spread adjustments. There was some support from cash on wholesale business. I'm Megan Grebner for Brownfield.
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1: Today, it'll be mostly cloudy with showers and thunderstorms likely in the morning. Humid with highs in the lower 80s. Chance of rain 70%. Tonight, partly cloudy in the evening, then becoming mostly cloudy and humid with lows in the upper 60s. Saturday, partly sunny in the morning, then clearing. Warmer with highs in the lower 90s. Heat index values up to 105 in the afternoon. Saturday night, mostly clear with lows in the lower 70s. Sunday, sunny with a high in the upper 90s. Heat index values up to 105 in the afternoon. Sunday night, mostly clear with lows in the mid 70s. And for your Monday, sunny with highs in the upper 90s once again, and heat index values up to 105 in the afternoon again as well.
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1: Fox News, I'm CJ Papa. 13th straight night of attacks against Iran, but is something even larger on the horizon?
2: The president is warning of major escalation. He tells Axios he is seriously considering restarting major combat operations in Iran, including strikes that would be bigger than the ones carried out in Operation Epic Fury. He did acknowledge that a decision has not been made yet.
1: Fox's Madeline Rivera, the president laying out his message to the world again.
3: We cannot let them ever even think about having a nuclear weapon, and that's exactly what's happening. They'll never have a nuclear weapon.
1: A base hosting U.S. forces in northern Iraq coming under fire this morning. At least seven explosions were heard. New York City police investigating a double stabbing near Central Park. Victims and witnesses say the suspect yelled Allahu Akbar during both attacks. 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
7: Good morning. Yeah, we're getting towards the weekend. Inching ever so close to it today. Starting off with a little scattered showers out there this morning, but it's going to become humid. Not as hot as the weekend, a heat advisory in effect. We'll talk more about that forecast coming up. Right now, it is, I got to remind you, it's a free beer Friday. 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All you got to do is text me your request to 402-729-3383. If, by chance, Nicole picks your song, you are a winner of a free beer to the Sidetrack Bar and Grill in Harbine. 402-729-3383. 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

0: 99.5, a Japanese company has created a new refrigerator for people. You literally climb inside this thing. You sit down and cool off in 41-degree air. The only downside, it costs about $10,000. At that price, I'll just stand in front of the freezer with a popsicle. Basically, a porta potty for people that lost a fight with August, I think. I don't know. Nearly 300-pound Sinclair dinosaur. You've all seen those, the big dinosaurs in front of some of the Sinclair gas stations. Was stolen from a Montana gas station on Sunday evening. Guess where it was found? Bolted to a cliff 10 miles away at Yellowstone National Park.
1: It was funny to think that our dinosaur was sitting up in the canyon up there.
2: Sounds pretty planned out. Missed the cameras, bolted back down. Grand theft dino.
1: They literally had to unbolt it from a cement pad out here, and they re-bolted it. On the cliff.
2: I mean, I think it's all in good fun. I don't think the people mean to cause any harm.
0: Grand Theft Dino. I love it. And a little more comedy this morning in celebration of National Tequila Day today.
3: Where are my tequila lovers at, huh? Woo! You are wrong. You're wrong. You're incorrect. Tequila is the most disgusting, awful of all the hard alcohols. Should be illegal. It's poison. Here's why. Here's why I'm right. No other shot comes with chores. Right? You ever try and take a shot of tequila as soon as they give it to you? Oh, hey, whoa. Lick your hand first. What? Why would I do that? When have I ever been having a great time? Like, yeah, what could be better? Well, I know. Like some sort of alcoholic cat. So then you lick your hand, you're like, oh, my mouth tastes like wet hand. I didn't expect that this morning. They're like, now put salt on it and lick it. Ugh, gross. Okay, now I know what a saltier version of my wet hand tastes like. Now take the tequila. Oh, good, this will get rid of this terrible taste that I've created in my mouth. No, it did not. Now it's added a burning sensation. Quickly, put this fruit in your mouth. Oh, thank God. A fruit. Something to abate this pain. What is it? Is it a raspberry, a boysenberry, even a strawberry would do? No, it's a lime, the tartest fruit of all. A fruit so tart that unless you have scurvy, you would never put it in your mouth.
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1: Now, here's your weather.
2: Well, we're heading into a humid and hot stretch with a heat advisory in effect for tomorrow through Monday night as heat index values are going to climb into dangerous territories. For today, humid with highs in the mid-80s, winds out of the south at 5 to 10. Tonight, partly cloudy, patchy fog developing after midnight. Going to be humid and mild with lows upper 60s. For tomorrow, going to start with a little patchy fog, so watch for a few lower visibility spots early. After that, we turn mostly sunny, humid, and hot. Highs low 90s. Heat index values could push up to 100 degrees during the afternoon. Sunday, lots of sunshine, more heat. Highs climb to the mid-90s with heat index values at 105. Monday, we'll see real temperatures reach 100. Heat index values up or over 105. Again, that heat advisory warning Saturday, Sunday, and Monday. 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
2: Few scattered showers out there across the listening area. Right now it's 67 degrees.
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15: Well, good morning. It's National Tequila Day. 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

and National Chili Dog Day, or as your digestive system calls it, Code Red. Yeah, or Code Brown. I don't know. On this date, 1847, Brigham Young and the first Mormon pioneers arrive in Salt Lake Valley, declaring, "This is the right place for us to live." 1911, Hiram Bingham III rediscovered the ancient Incan city of Machu Picchu, introduced one of the world's most spectacular archaeology sites to the modern world. On this day in 1965, Bob Dylan plugs in an electric guitar at the Newport Folk Festival. Folk purists lost their mind. Once upon a time, you dressed so fine, threw the bumps of jam in your prime. Then you... On 1969, Apollo 11 safely splashes down into the Pacific Ocean, completing the first manned mission to land on the moon. The astronauts spend the next 3 weeks in quarantine just in case they brought home more than moon rocks. 1974, the U.S. Supreme Court unanimously rules President Richard Nixon had to turn over those Watergate tapes, a decision that ultimately led to his resignation. 1980, Urban Cowboy soundtrack goes platinum in just 10 days. Everyone from Kenny Rogers to Jimmy Buffett were on that great album. 1982 was a big day for this one.

Eye of the Tiger goes to number one, the unofficial anthem of every 80s training montage and 100% of gym playlists. 1984, Terry Bradshaw hung up his cleats after winning four Super Bowls. Then he picked up a mic and never stopped talking. 1985, Disney said, "Oh man, let's not do G-rating movies anymore." They put out movies like The Black Cauldron and a dark and totally flop of A Return to Oz, which nobody remembers. And then they're like, okay, maybe the G-rating cartoons are, that's our thing. We'll just stick with that. La Bamba. 1987, La Bamba hits theaters with Lou Diamond Phillips as Richie Valens, and Rick Dees on the radio reminding you what time it was every 5 minutes. In 1987, U2 had the number one song on the radio. This is a banger, man. It's the number one song, 1987. I still haven't found what I'm looking for. Sounds to me like if you are wandering around the grocery store without a list, that's what this song reminds me of.

0: Number one this day, 1987, I still haven't found what I'm looking for. In 1998, Saving Private Ryan was released.
1: I have my orders too, sir. They don't include me abandoning my post.
2: I understand that, but this changes things.
1: I don't see that it does, sir.
2: The Chief of Staff for the United States Army says it does.
3: Sir, our orders are to hold this bridge at all costs. Now, our planes in the 82nd have taken out every bridge across the Murderette with the exception of two, one at Valone and this one here. We let the Germans take it, we're going to lose our foothold and have to displace.
2: Private, your outfit wants to stay, that's one thing.
1: Your party's over here. Sir, I can't leave until at least reinforcements
2: get here. You got 3 minutes to gather your gear.
1: Sir, what about them? I mean, there's barely hardly
4: enough... Hey, asshole. Two of our guys already died trying to find you, all right?
0: Saving Private Ryan, still, I think, the GOAT of all war movies. Man, just such a great movie. 2005, Lance Armstrong pedaled into his history with a seventh Tour de France win. Then the truth came out. Turns out he wasn't just pumping his tires, he was juicing himself, too. All seven titles, he had to relinquish those. Bindi Irwin is celebrating her birthday today. That's the Crocodile Hunter's daughter. She won season 21 of Dancing with the Stars. She's 28. Mara Wilson, the adorable little girl in Mrs. Doubtfire and Matilda. She's 39 today. Doesn't that make you feel old? Jared Neiman, country singer, celebrating his birthday at 47 years old today. Jennifer Lopez, 57. If you're stuck on a gift, I hear she never turns down an engagement ring. Just saying.

Happy birthday, Jared Neiman. He's 47 today. Barry Bonds is 62. Steroid abusing Hall of Fame candidate and home run king. Karl Malone is 63. Played for the Utah Jazz for a number of years. Scoring legend there. He's third all time for most points in a career. Linda Carter is 75 today, the original Wonder Woman. Michael Richards played Kramer on Seinfeld is 77. And if you're coming with me, you need nerves of steel. Pam Tillis is 69 years old today. Sunday.

0: 69 years old, the daughter of Mel Pam Tillis, celebrating her birthday today. And if you're celebrating your birthday today or over the weekend, as my buddy Phil would say, happy, happy birthday to you.
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1: Now, here's your weather.
2: Humid today with highs in the mid-80s and winds light out of the south tonight. Partly cloudy and muggy. Little patchy fog possible after midnight and lows to the upper 60s. A heat advisory in effect Saturday, Sunday, and Monday, as Saturday might start off with a little patchy fog, but it's going to be sunny, humid, and hot. Highs low 90s. Heat index values up to 102. Sunday and Monday, man, it's going to stay sunny and hot. Highs are going to reach near 100. Heat index values up to near or over 105.
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Jake Worthington there on today's Best Country, old Red 99.5. I am so excited to see Jake Worthington, up and coming country star. Going to be right here in Jefferson County in just a couple of weeks, August 15th. Your chance to see him live along with Little Texas at our last call for summer concert. And, man, today is, well, actually, today at 1 o'clock, Nicole and I will be drawing for those upgraded seats, the two lawn chairs waiting for you front row in the VIP section. The only way to have a chance at winning those is to buy your tickets early. 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Head to oldred995.com and get your tickets to the show. What are you waiting for? Get them so we can get you front row VIP seats. Someone's going to win them at 1 o'clock this afternoon. Look for that Facebook Live drawing later on today. Right now, Blake Shelton, God's Country, written by Hardy. Here it is on Old Red.

0: Blake Shelton there, God's Country, Old Red 99.5. Good morning to you. Happy Friday. Happy Friday. It's a free beer Friday. 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NASA released new images of Mars. You know, pictures of Mars to me are kind of like the Fast and the Furious movies. Once you've seen one, you've seen them all. I don't know. They all look the same to me. Tom Cruise is officially returning for a sequel to Days of Thunder. Apparently, Hollywood looked at Top Gun Maverick and said, what if we did that but with left turns? The original movie came out in 1990. So, yeah, Cole Trickle's going to be back in the Days of Thunder sequel. I'm looking forward to that. I think Tom Cruise is good in whatever he does. Alex Cole, a little more comedy for you from the comedian on not being a fan of tequila. It's National Tequila Day.
1: I think everybody has one alcohol that they just won't. And mine is tequila. No, not woo. Boo. And sometimes, ow, blood. That's just, yep, never a happy ending when I drink tequila. Awful, awful. I firmly believe tequila's just made out of bruises. That there's just a South American factory somewhere where they're punching people in the arm and tequila squirts out, and they bottle it and try and sell it to stupid Americans. Like, this is a very good brand. It's called Two for Flinching. A.K.A. Dos Para Flinching. I'm not buying that. That's fake Spanish. That's bogus Spanish. It's dubious Spanish is what that is.

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5: I'm Chris Foster. New tariffs are in effect, replacing others expiring today.
6: Imports from 60 countries will face anywhere from 10 to 12.5% tariffs in response to what the Trump administration says are human rights abuse and distortive trade practices. The administration has relied on different authorities to maintain a tariff regime after the U.S. Supreme Court struck down so-called reciprocal tariffs in February.
5: Fox's Jared Halpern. President Trump says he's close to deciding whether to order a massive attack on Iran.
7: That, according to Axios, the outlet reports President Trump is considering a major escalation in the conflict with Iran. That warning comes amid a 13th consecutive day of attacks now completed on critical infrastructure and other assets.
5: Fox's Kevin Cork. All 11 people on board are rescued after a seaplane crash lands and burns in Washington state. 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
3: 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With the latest local and state headlines, let's head to the News Channel Nebraska newsroom. While some Gage County residents are urging the county's Board of Supervisors to promptly set a public hearing on a moratorium involving huge data centers, Rural Adams resident Deborah Ideas was among those urging a date for the hearing to be set. She lives in the area where land options have been secured for possible data center development. Recently, the Gage County Planning Commission recommended an 18-month moratorium on permits for data centers, giving time for officials to research their potential impact on an area. Jeff Beekler of Rural Adams says more information is needed, and he pointed out how the Planning Commission conducted its hearing and arrived at a recommendation for the moratorium.
9: The second fact that I want to base it off of is I've been at several of these meetings over the last several months, and I've never heard a single commissioner say, I totally understand all there is to know about data centers, what all of the effects are going to be. Public hearing gives you that opportunity to gather that information, or to gather at least some of that information, and then it falls on you to be able to sort through what is viable and what's not viable. It allows those who are in favor of the data center, it allows those that are opposed to the data center to come and voice their opinions.
3: As data centers grow across the U.S., local governments, in some cases entire states, are seeking to slow down the process of those data center developments in favor of more information on the effects such as that centers may have on issues like water, health, noise, land use, and quality of life. Well, a Southeast Nebraska school system has been implementing a federal program to provide area kids with meals during the summer for the last two decades. Now that program is in its final week for this year, as News Channel Nebraska's Tim Hackett takes us inside the Fairbury Elementary cafeteria to see how it impacts the area.
10: Every summer since 2004, Fairbury Public Schools has been providing free lunchtime meals and snacks to area children of all ages. A program that can make all the difference for kids and families in need of food when school is not in session.
11: There's a lot of parents that will say, you know, this is a lifesaver for them as far as groceries are concerned. We know that there are people in our community who really need this.
10: Jane Ryan is Fairbury's food services director, which she jokes has more to do with logistics than cooking. She's been running this school's summer food service program, a nationwide initiative executed by the USDA, for 18 summers. That program provides food to kids during the day, plus bagged breakfasts to take home for the next day, with the goal of making the Central Elementary cafeteria a welcoming place for anyone who needs it.
11: We're just a government-run restaurant. That's how we are. You know, so we have our customers, and we treat them well, and, you know, we learn their names just like you do in a restaurant.
12: This program is

0: The city budgeted about $200,000 in this fiscal year to start demolition efforts at the condemned former Dempster manufacturing facility along South 6th Street. First up on Wednesday, demolishing an old carpentry shop, which was on the verge of collapse. How fast remaining demolition proceeds is dependent on finding additional funding sources. Dempster's larger main buildings will require the most funding and planning because of their size, the steel beams embedded in the concrete, and the need for oversight from structural engineers to ensure the work is completed safely. An organization that supplies at-risk populations in southeast Nebraska with essential healthcare services is unveiling plans to expand as they commemorate a milestone anniversary this summer. Public Health Solutions in Crete is celebrating 25 years of operation this year. They're an organization that supplies people in five Nebraska counties with access to essential clinical services like immunizations, plus environmental health and emergency preparedness programs. At a celebratory luncheon at Doane University Thursday, PHS Director Kim Showalter said her organization would never have survived for 25 years without efforts from people like Kate Lang, a registered nurse who has been with PHS in one form or another since the beginning.
1: Public health is about filling gaps and giving people opportunities to just live their healthiest life that they can. And honestly, I feel like public health is my dream job.
0: And Public Health Solutions expects to only get bigger. At their board meeting Thursday morning, PHS outlined how the Federal Rural Health Transformation Program is going to increase their budget from around $2 million to almost $5 million next fiscal year. That money will help them hire about 8 new employees and build a new office space for them to work in, plus establish a mobile maternal health unit and a dental clinic, which will first target Crete's sizable population of homeless and transient children. And Beatrice is celebrating a special addition to the community this week, the first phase of the unveiling of the hospital's new community cancer garden. NCN's Jake Bartecki has the story.
2: Beatrice leadership group that came up with this thought. Just an awesome way. You get a thought, they put a plan together, and boom, you've just got an awesome cancer garden that's a very positive place for the city of Beatrice.
3: And we're really here to celebrate all of the hard work and dedication that's put into this beautiful garden, and also to memorialize and honor those loved ones that we have lost or have been impacted by cancer.
4: The Cancer Garden, designed by students at Southeast Community College, features flowers, a gazebo, a bubbling water feature, all to honor those impacted by cancer. Mayor Bob Morgan applauded the Beatrice leadership class for coming up with the idea.
2: You know, in this day and age, you got to think about all the positive people in this world that want to do something without any recognition. And they just put their heart and their soul into this. And now we have a great cancer garden where people all over the country can come and just visit and meditate.
0: A former band teacher at Centennial Public School has been arrested on numerous charges of sexual abuse of a child. The York County Sheriff's Office says they have arrested 33-year-old Nate Acton. Police say they were contacted on Sunday with allegations of a potentially inappropriate relationship between a minor and a teacher. An interview with the Brave Bee Child Advocacy Center prompted a deeper investigation and an arrest warrant was issued. While court documents are sealed, the complaints show multiple allegations of sexual assault of a child, and there are at least two victims in the case. Acton is currently facing 7 felonies and 1 misdemeanor count, and he has a hearing scheduled for August 5th. Independent Senate candidate Dan Osborne revealed the latest plank of his campaign Thursday at a stop in Dunbar, pledging to, quote, fight like hell for rural Nebraskans. NCN's Dan Swanson tells us more.
5: Dan Osborne said citizen feedback on his Senate campaign quest to visit all 93 Nebraska counties has convinced him that rural Nebraskans and rural economies can no longer rely on party politics to provide the help they need. The independent candidate said a current crisis in the agricultural economy and the failure of Congress to pass a farm bill since 2018 are examples of a two-party doom loop. He described a farm crisis where producers are trapped with 2014 subsidies while input costs soar, farm profitability fades, and farm suicides rise.
6: Congress should not be paid until we pass a farm bill, period. They need to do the job that they're elected to do.
5: The latest plank of his Nebraska Growth and Fairness Plan includes right to repair laws, enforcing the Packers and Stockyards Act, and building hospitals rather than data centers.
0: President Donald Trump's top trade representative is defending a plan to put new tariffs of 50% on a number of Canadian products. Representative Jameson Greer says they're part of a broader strategy to reduce the U.S. trade deficit. He called the U.S. deficit a national emergency at a Senate Finance Committee hearing Wednesday. U.S. trade numbers show Nebraska imports over $1 billion worth of goods from Canada annually. It's also the Cornhusker State's second highest export market, behind only Mexico. Third District Representative Adrian Smith said in an interview this week that he believes these conflicts are largely personality-driven and that he hopes the three countries can move past that and get a new deal done on the USMCA.
7: Some leaders in Canada have told me that they're hurt. You know, I'm sorry to hear that, but the fact of the matter is it's time to move forward. USMCA is important. We want a stronger USMCA. I think Canada would too. I mean, I'm speculating on that, but likewise with Mexico.
0: For more news, head to newschannelnebraska.com. I'm Tim Hackett in the NCN Newsroom.
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11: Well, we're heading into a humid and hot stretch with a heat advisory in effect for tomorrow through Monday night as heat index values are going to climb into dangerous territories. For today, humid with highs in the mid-80s, winds out of the south at 5 to 10. Tonight, partly cloudy, patchy fog developing after midnight. Going to be humid and mild with lows upper 60s. For tomorrow, going to start with a little patchy fog, so watch for a few lower visibility spots early. After that, we turn mostly sunny, humid, and hot. Highs low 90s. Heat index values could push up to 100 degrees during the afternoon. Sunday, lots of sunshine, more heat. Highs climb to the mid-90s with heat index values at 105. Monday, we'll see real temperatures reach 100. Heat index values up or over 105. Again, that heat advisory warning Saturday, Sunday, and Monday. 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
11: Taking a look at current conditions. Right now, Washington and Marysville, Kansas, getting a little rain. Kind of scattered showers throughout those counties. 68 degrees. Out west in Sydney, Nebraska, heat advisory out there was 64, Norfolk 66, Omaha is 67 at the airport, capital city at 67 as well, Beatrice 67, Hebron scattered showers 67, Fairbury right now at 68 degrees. That's your weather brought to you by John Austin, your shelter insurance agent in Fairbury. Kind of trace amounts of rain over the area.
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11: 7:17 on a Friday, we head to the phone. Stand by, Darren with Spring Creek Repair of Dorchester. Good morning, Darren. How's it going?
17: Good morning.
11: Yeah.
17: I thought I lost you.
11: I just...
17: too many buttons.
11: Yeah, it's a Friday. That happens to me, so...
17: popcorn Friday.
11: Yeah, it's a popcorn Friday. And
17: rain?
11: I don't know. About everyone got just a trace, so.
17: Yep, and yeah. I think that's all we're going to get, buddy.
11: Yep, I thought we'd get a little bit more, hoping we would get a little bit more, but oh well.
17: Yeah, it is what it is. Look like the boys in Kansas had a pretty good storm moving through there.
11: Yeah.
17: Pretty red to me.
11: It
17: wasn't our time yet.
11: So how was your time off?
17: Not bad.
11: Yeah?
17: But not bad at all. It was actually pretty fun. It was kind of a well-needed break, I guess.
11: And I'm sure everything ran smooth with the hired hand there.
17: When you have a hired man like me, Trev, everything runs smooth all the time.
11: Yeah, he was excited to
17: probably leave every week. To tell you the truth, he'd probably get more work than if I was gone.
11: Yeah, he was excited to be on the radio. So
17: I called BS on that one. Excited was probably not the word I would use.
11: Okay, yeah, not his thing, that's for sure. But
17: we'll get him used to it though. Yeah. We'll get him used to it.
11: So I understand we were chit-chatting a little bit before we went on air that you got a new shipment of power washers in.
17: Yep, got some more power washers in, so guys looking for some. I know we haven't had much rain to get much mud or anything on the vehicles, but going to be time to washing up them combines and getting those grain carts out of the corners, and if the guys aren't hauling in grain from their grain bins, it's going to be time to get the semis out or the straight trucks or whatever, so kind of clean them off before harvest so we can help them out with that, with soaps or pressure washers or anything. And then I guess, Trev, hitting on the grain carts and the straight trucks and the grain trailers, we've had quite a few calls, guys setting up appointments. Some guys are putting electric systems on, some guys are doing that plus the tarps, some guys are just getting replacement tarps. So any of you guys with that stuff sitting in the corner, please give me a call. You get it out and you notice that hole. And we even have patch kits for some of them small holes in the tarps where maybe that tarp doesn't need to be replaced. It can be just pulled patch. You know, save them a little bit of money in this economy. But
11: yeah, is that
17: get
11: it?
17: Us called, because we're starting to fill up. And before we know it, you know, it's going to be in a week, it'll be August 1st. And pretty soon before we know it, it'll be September and guys will be hitting beans and the same old, you know, everything just comes fast.
11: Yeah, crazy. Craziness. And I know that this is a great time to get everything done before harvest. And, you know, it's not too far away from winter. You got any heaters still available?
17: Yes, I do have a few still available, and we'll be getting another shipment in, I would say, probably within a month. I know that sounds early, but... You know, if I could sell a heater in these next 3 or 4 days, I think it'd be a heck of a salesman. Mother Nature sounds like she's going to be hot, doesn't she?
11: Absolutely, yeah.
17: But yeah, it will be, I hate to say it, because I don't like the cold, Trevor, but it's going to be heater season before we know it. So if guys are thinking about those, I still have two of last year's models left that I would discount a little bit. So I know you're probably not going to be thinking about heaters the next 4 days or maybe the next week, but give me a call because it always happens. And Trevor, you know that more than anybody. It always happens. We get that cold snap and that weatherman says we got that polar vortex moving in.
11: Yeah.
17: And heaters go out the door so fast it's not even funny. And then guys are left sitting because out of stock.
11: Yeah.
17: So something to think about ahead too. If guys have been wanting one or maybe they got an old one that's, I've seen some come in, Trevor, that are 15, 20 years old. Need a little bit of TLC, but they still fire. But if guys are looking maybe to trade up or get a new one, you know, give me a holler about those two.
11: All right. Perfect, man. Invite everyone to stop by for free popcorn today at Spring Creek Repair of Dorchester. It's Free Popcorn Friday. And Darren, we'll talk to you next week.
17: All right. Stay cool this weekend, Trevor.
11: You as well. Once again, that's Darren with Spring Creek Repair of Dorchester. Coming up, we'll find out what's in T's Corner.

0: Today's best country over at 99.5.
1: Yeah.
0: What are you yapping about over there?
1: Yeah, nothing.
0: Okay.
1: Hey, did you talk
0: Randy's
1: about...
0: Randy's back.
2: Yeah. I know.
1: Yeah, nice to
2: I
1: be back.
2: I feel weird being in here now
1: Tease
2: Corner.
1: That's all right. We have two chucklers here. That's okay. We hold hands. Hey, did you talk about that Korean restaurant where the owner facing prison time? For what he did.
0: Oh, I haven't. No, I haven't talked about it. I have it.
1: Yeah. This guy, owner of the restaurant, served dried ants on the sorbet.
0: As a garnish.
1: Yeah. I don't know about you. This kind of ruined chocolate sprinkles for me.
0: Yeah.
1: Or at least.
2: Did he run out of sprinkles and looked in the back? In the alley behind the restaurant and went, ooh, there is some good mice.
0: He could be... facing some jail time after he did that because it's not on the edible insects list.
1: Is this coming up on the doghouse?
0: No, it's I just have it.
2: It was. Okay. Yeah. Not anymore.
1: Doggone it. Anyway.
0: Randy wanted to bring it to our aunt tension.
1: call me crazy, but I just don't want
0: to.
1: I don't want to eat at a restaurant that serves ingredients that you can find in the parking lot.
0: Yeah.
1: And I just, it's not.
2: Yeah, me neither.
0: Yeah.
1: All right. And speaking of weird things to eat, who's going fishing? Because somebody, there's fish bait back in the kitchen.
2: Leave my sardines alone.
1: Oh, that's your eating.
0: They're sardines?
2: Yeah. I've been eating them on my salad every day.
1: Nothing really more than an anchovy, which is...
2: Leave my sardines alone.
1: Fish bait.
0: Are they in mustard sauce?
2: No, they're in olive oil.
0: Oh,
1: boy, yeah.
2: My mustard sauce ones are at home.
1: I suggest you hold one by the tail, Trevor. And drop it from a height of about 8 feet.
2: Leave my sardines alone.
0: It'll just shred into nothing.
2: It'll just... Do I make fun of your lunches? No.
0: Well, we eat cheeseburgers. You don't have to.
1: Are you ready?
0: Yeah.
1: Everything ready?
0: I'm ready.
1: The buttons all lined up?
0: I'm ready.
1: Juniper aligned with Mars? Or
0: Juniper?
2: Jupiter.
1: Is the seventh planet
2: is aligned
1: house?
2: With the pine tree.
1: I don't know.
3: It's a regular
1: there we go.
3: Feature.
1: That's what I wanted
0: it's
1: to
0: brought
1: say.
0: To you by Riverside Chevrolet in February on the lot, a 2024 Chevy Silverado 1500 LTZ. 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It's National Cousins Day today.
2: Aww.
0: Yeah. In Alabama, they call this Valentine's Day. It's also National Tequila Day.
2: Well, it makes your cousins look better.
0: Crystal clear going in, completely foggy coming out, right? It's like the mullet of alcohol. Police found a suitcase full of body parts in rural Texas.
1: Really?
2: Not yikes. Good.
0: Yeah, authorities are investigating. They don't have any leads, but they're hoping it's just a traveling arms dealer.
1: Traveling arms.
0: Yeah. This day, 1969, the Apollo 11 astronauts splashed down safely in the Pacific Ocean. Do you remember that?
1: You bet.
0: Yeah. It did get weird, though. Neil Armstrong started saying, that's one small splash for... And then they were like, Neil, knock it off.
2: Quit.
0: You only get one.

0: Smooth that over.
1: Wow.
2: Among other holidays, it's National Drive-Thru Day today. You can celebrate by sitting in line for 20 minutes and then getting somebody else's McNuggets.
0: Mm-hmm. Yeah.
2: The New York Jets unveiled new upgraded facilities.
3: Wow.
0: Are they the team that's really bad?
3: Yeah, they're pretty bad.
2: Yeah, upgraded facilities, because that was the problem with the New York Jets, right? Yeah.
3: New dirt.
2: It's all uphill from here. Comic-Con is going on right now in San Diego, which means for the next few days at the airport, it isn't the, or the airport's not the only place where you can see Virgin America. Mm-hmm. So, yeah.
0: Comic-Con.
2: Amelia Earhart's birthday today.
0: Yeah.
2: Her birthday is actually a holiday. It's Amelia Earhart Day.
0: Okay.
2: Usually gets lost somewhere over the Pacific, though.
3: Wow. Oh, my goodness.
2: Measles outbreaks hit a 35-year high this year.
0: I heard that.
2: Yeah. The good news is we were too busy pooping in the toilets for to notice the outbreak. And, yeah. Japan has created a new word to describe the days when temperature reaches 104.
3: Wow.
2: That's word
0: oddly
2: is
0: specific.
2: Kokushobi. Kokushobi.
3: Kokushobi.
2: Yeah. Translated into English, that means Arizona. Have you ever visited Arizona in the summer?
0: I have not. Yeah, well, don't. Airport.
2: Yeah. Don't.
3: You want even a better spot. It's called Death Valley.
2: Yeah.
0: Yeah.
3: Yeah.
2: Scientists have identified a rare form of skin cancer that is being spread among catfish.
3: Come on.
2: I'm just wondering if someone sells you a catfish with this skin cancer disease without telling you, does that mean you've been catfished?
0: Uh-huh.
2: Is it?
3: Kind of the same as finger.
2: Yeah. Yeah. And finally.
0: Disney
2: Plus is rebooting the Mickey Mouse Club now.
3: Oh, boy.
0: They are.
2: Yeah.
3: I was just thinking about that the other day.
2: Were you really?
3: Yeah. I was thinking about Annette Funicello.
2: Oh, yeah. I forgot she was on there. Along with Justin Timberlake, Britney Spears, and about a dozen of your other favorite drunks, right?
4: 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Now, here's your weather.
2: Going to be humid today, highs in the mid-80s, with winds out of the south at 5 to 10. Tonight turns partly cloudy, muggy, maybe a little patchy fog after midnight, lows to the upper 60s. Then a heat advisory kicks in for Saturday, Sunday, and Monday. Saturday, we'll see temperatures in the mid-90s with heat index values 102. Sunday and Monday, temperatures up to 100 with heat index values at 105. 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

0: Probably the biggest sports adjacent news item in the state of Nebraska this week. Former Husker football coach Tom Osborne has become the first person to be inducted into the state's Hall of Fame while he is still alive. Osborne is now the 28th member of the Nebraska Hall of Fame and will have a bronze bust placed in the hallway of the state capitol. This recognition is actually only possible due to an exception in a state law that the state Senate pushed through this year, specifically to get Osborne this recognition while he is still alive. Typically, people can only be entered into the Hall of Fame once they have been dead for 35 years, which feels like kind of a long time.
1: A humble son of our state who has dedicated his life's work to our young people. A legendary college football coach whose teams delivered not just championships, but with them a rare loyalty that begot a pride of place that we Nebraskans had before never known.
2: Tom Osborne's the walk of the walk. And I think it's just extraordinarily appropriate that we give him the recognition of an incredible Hall of Fame.
0: In other Nebraska sports news, Nebraska baseball announced they will be participating in a round-robin tournament called the Battle at the Ballpark this coming season. Joining Army, Air Force, and Notre Dame in a three-day event next February at the home of the San Antonio Missions, home of the Padres AA affiliate. That event will start on February 26th, and pre-sale tickets are already available. We're just a couple of weeks removed from this summer's Shrine Bowl, the annual football all-star showcase in central Nebraska, but organizers are wasting no time in putting together next year's event, which will be the marquee 69th playing of the Shrine Bowl. The coaches for next year's team have been announced, though there's not a ton of representation from our part of the state this coming year. Best I can do is tell you that on the coaching staff of the South team will be Ryan Volker of Milford and Gabe Mintz of Syracuse. That team will be led by Tim Clemminger from Papillion La Vista South, while the North team will be led by Judson Hall of Scotts Bluff. You can watch that team take on Norris in a game that will be broadcast by News Channel Nebraska this coming fall. Powering through some other sports headlines for today, eligibility requirements continue to be a primary talking point all across college athletics. Typically, all NCAA divisions are aligned in their bylaws with other orgs like the NAIA, then following suit off of that. But this appears to be an exception. Division II says they are pushing hard for age-based eligibility guidelines, while Division I says they want nothing to do with that. That should be an interesting point of contention. Elsewhere, number one NFL draft pick Fernando Mendoza has signed his rookie contract with the Raiders. It's a four-year deal worth north of $50 million. I don't think that will be a good team this year, but a QB room of Mendoza and Kirk Cousins might be the most interesting in the NFL. And in news I'm sure Jake Bartecki is following closely, Patrick Kane has signed a two-year deal to return to the Chicago Blackhawks, most likely the final deal of his NHL career. A player who hasn't signed a contract yet is LeBron James, as he continues to make another decision. Adam Silver has said he's annoyed that decision is taking so long because he can't finalize the NBA schedule until he knows where LeBron will be playing. And you may have seen that the Heat posted a link to a YouTube live stream that was supposed to be an introductory presser for James, but the team has since said that was a mistake and only built just in case. We'll see about that one. And after the Royals won all three games at home against the Giants this week by a run each, they dropped the first game of their road series against the Tigers 4-3 last night. Detroit scored three in the seventh off John Schreiber and one in the eighth off Steven Cruz to rally for the win. Still no Mikel Garcia, Bobby Witt Jr., or Jack Caglione for the Royals, who were also without manager Matt Quatrero yesterday as he attended to what the team called a personal matter. Game 2 against the Tigers is set for 5:40 tonight. That'll do it for your Friday Sports Update. I'm Tim Hackett. 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
8: Well, a 14-year-old ranch kid from Montana named Joey, who used his rodeo skills to save a man who was drowning in the river.
9: Oh, my gosh.
8: The man had been with a group floating down the river, but had fallen in and was struggling like a scene out of a Western movie. Joey took his 12-foot lasso in hand, threw his loop towards the drowning man. Joey said, first instinct I thought was to try to rope him and drag him out before he got too far down the river. Caught him on the first try. Said he felt pretty good afterwards, and he knew that he was okay and out of the water.
9: Well, that's incredible.
8: You know, cue the Western background music, you know. Lone Ranger has nothing on that kid. 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
0: Humid today with highs in the mid-80s and winds light out of the south tonight, partly cloudy and muggy. Little patchy fog possible after midnight and lows to the upper 60s. A heat advisory in effect Saturday, Sunday, and Monday, as Saturday might start off with a little patchy fog, but it's going to be sunny, humid, and hot. Highs low 90s. Heat index values up to 102. Sunday and Monday, man, it's going to stay sunny and hot. Highs are going to reach near 100. Heat index values up to near or over 105.
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0: Our contestant this morning is Jim from Strang. Good morning, Jim.
7: Good morning.
0: How are things in your world?
7: Lovely. Let me say lovely.
0: Yeah. We were talking off air that you got about 13 drops of rain this morning. Holy cow.
7: Make it 12. One was a bird.
0: Oh, there you go. Yeah. Yep. Not as much rain as we wanted, but we'll take what we can get, I guess, this morning.
7: It's true. It's true.
0: All right, man. Well, welcome back, and thanks for playing again. We'll give you 10 questions. If you answer them all right, you get $100. 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Jim, are you ready to do this?
7: Let's do it.
3: 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What is the bottom number of a fraction called?
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7: Counter.
3: What does a barometer measure?
7: Barometric pressure.
3: Stripes, chevron, and plaid are examples of what?
7: Chevrons.
3: What is 2 times 3 times 4?
7: 24.
3: Judith Scheindlin is better known as who?
7: The president of Mexico.
3: How many wheels does a semi have?
7: Oh, 18.
3: According to the commercial, what is the fabric of our lives?
7: Oh, Lordy. Pass.
3: Spell the word denominator.
7: D-E-N-O-M-I-N-A-T-O-R.
3: Great job on the spelling.
0: Yeah. That was the end of your time. You missed a couple. And passed on a couple. The memorial on the back of the penny, the Lincoln Memorial.
7: No, I should have known that one.
0: Kind of makes sense with him being on the front of it. if you wouldn't have got barometric pressure, I would have slapped you. But you got that one right. For those that don't know, he used to be the emergency manager
3: gotcha.
0: In Fillmore County. So
3: okay.
0: He kind of deals with that, or he used to.
3: Understand.
0: Judith Scheindlin, loved your answer. You said like the president of what?
3: Mexico.
0: That's Judge Judy. Remember her from TV?
7: Oh, now I do.
0: Yeah. I think she's still on. I don't know. Might be reruns, but, and then the fabric of our lives, cotton.
7: Oh, okay.
0: Yeah. All right. Yeah. We drew kind of a tricky list today, but, you did well and you take home a 1 pound bag of Fairberry brand bacon bits and we'll play down the line. All right.
7: Hey, appreciate it. Thank you much.
0: Have a good one.
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0: Kane Brown there, old Red 99.5 to the phone we go, standing by. Morgan Costell, she's the beef livestock production specialist at the Farmers Cooperative. Good morning, Morgan.
1: Good morning, how are you?
0: Not too bad. Did you get a little rain over that way?
1: Yes, we did. I'm not for sure how much we had, but it is pretty wet here, so that is good.
0: Oh, that's good. Yeah, a little, kind of the southern part of Nebraska got a little more than if you just go 10 miles north of there. So I know that Hubble got 95. We got about 25. So there you go. Morgan, what do you want to talk about today?
1: Sure. We are at a kind of a slower time right now, but in about a month we will start fall weaning already. So I wanted to just visit briefly on some of the services that we provide as livestock consultants that maybe help producers in our area and their operations. The first thing is forage samples. A lot of guys are putting up their hay right now for fall and winter feeding, and the best way to utilize your own homegrown forages is knowing what their nutrient value is. So give us a call, and we will come out, and we will pull hay samples, silage samples. Guys will start putting silage up here in about a month. My recommendation is to at least let the silage pile or any fermented feeds in sile about 3 weeks, 3 to 4 weeks before we pull a sample. And so this, along with that, is ration balancing. We provide this service free of charge to producers, so it doesn't cost them anything to have us come out, like I previously mentioned, test their forage, whether it's hay or silage, and formulate a ration for them to feed for their growing calves, receiving calves, cows, replacement heifers, whatever their life stage might be. So just a couple services that we provide free of charge. We'll come out, pull forage samples, and then use those analysis to put a ration together for your animals. It's the best way to utilize what you have on farm and get the most value out of it.
0: All right. Sounds great. Morgan, appreciate you chatting with us a little this morning. We'll talk down the line. All right.
1: Sounds great. Thank you so much.
0: Once again, that's Morgan Costell. She's your beef livestock production specialist at the Farmers Cooperative. 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Highs climb to the mid-90s. Heat index values at 105. Monday, we'll see temperatures real-time 100. Heat index values over 105. Heat advisory running through Monday starting tomorrow. That is a look at your NJN extended weather outlook. Coming up, Fox News.

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4: News. I'm CJ Papa. President Trump attends the rescheduled White House Correspondents' Dinner tonight that was derailed by an assassination attempt back in April. Fox's Jackie Heinrich was sitting just a few feet away from the president.
5: The event tonight is going to have some new security measures. Some of those new measures include mandatory guest registration for everyone attending. It will pre-vet everyone in that room who will have to show a QR code to get in. There will also be only one entrance.
4: U.S. military pounding locations inside Iran again, but Iran...
6: It rejected a U.S. ceasefire deal presented by Iraq. Iranian and Iraqi officials tell the New York Times. The sticking point was reportedly over the Strait of Hormuz. Tehran's not interested in a temporary deal that leaves that issue unresolved.
4: Fox's Metal Rivera reporting. 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
1: Every time we play a Hardy song, I keep thinking that I've neglected my duty into watching that 30-minute video.
0: You need to. That you sent me.
1: It's good. I'll find maybe on the airplane. That'll be airplane material.
0: Yeah.
2: Oh, there you go.
0: Yeah, I think it's on YouTube, so you might have to download it.
1: Okay.
0: Or by the Wi-Fi on a plane, because that always works good.
1: Yeah, that's always a great investment, by the way. Yeah.
2: Don't do it.
0: I did that once. I was flying during a Husker football game, and so I was like, it's worth the $10 to me so I can watch the Husker. Buffered the whole time.
1: Well, maybe that's improved a little bit.
0: I think I ended up just like shutting it off and watching a free movie that they had available. So, Eye of the Tiger hit number one on this day back in the 80s.
2: Okay.
0: I want to know what's your pump you up song. What song makes you run through a wall? Like the Kool-Aid guy. Remember that?
2: Mm-hmm. Oh, yeah.
0: Yeah.
2: Ooh, Randy, you could do that really well today.
1: Thank you.
0: Do it.
1: I don't even know what you're talking about.
0: The Kool-Aid guy?
1: No, I don't want to do the Kool-Aid guy. I'm afraid I might hurt myself.
0: Oh, okay.
1: I'm still trying to think of a song that pumps me up.
0: Yeah, I've never seen you pumped up before. I don't think I've ever. Have you ever seen Randy?
1: It's nothing that really I do often is get pumped up.
2: He's been medicated for such a long time. I don't remember him pre-medicated.
1: Low key right now.
0: Yeah.
1: I can't think of a I'm pumped up song. Can't think of one.
0: Okay.
1: Sorry.
0: Okay. Nicole?
2: Oh, Mr. Brightside. Killers.
0: Mr. Brightside. Yep. Yeah, that's a pretty good one. Yeah.
2: Or Blue October, Razor Blade. That is not safe for children.
0: Or the radio. Connie says, Great Balls of Fire, Break Stuff by Limp Bizkit, Beastie Boys, Fight for Your Right. They're All Coming to Take Me Away. Gonna Fly Now, Thunderstruck, Pour Some Sugar on Me. As Good as I Once Was by Toby Keith, Back in the Saddle, AC/DC, The Wanderer, Tom Petty, Free Fallin'.
2: All good songs.
0: All good ones. Are you sure this is not yours, Randy?
3: When I get to heaven, I'm going to shake God's hand.
1: Sweet.
3: Thank him for more blessings than one man can stand.
0: I love some John Prine.
3: Then I'm going to get a guitar and start a rock and roll band. Check into a swell hotel. Ain't the afterlife grand?
1: Yes, indeed.
3: And then I'm going to get a cocktail, vodka, and ginger ale.
0: Yeah.
1: Love this line.
3: Yeah, I'm going to smoke a cigarette.
0: That's how long?
3: 9 miles long.
1: Nah, you know.
0: I Get to Heaven, John Prine, if you haven't heard that song.
1: It's a great song. Yeah. Talks about his aunts and his uncles. And it's great. Maybe if I was looking back on it now, I'd probably go with Kung Fu Fighting.
0: Oh, that's a good song.
2: Everybody was Kung Fu Fighting.
1: And then I think about, surely not everybody was Kung Fu Fighting, but no, I do believe everybody was Kung Fu Fighting.
0: No, I bet there was one guy.
1: I don't think so, Trevor.
2: Everybody was Kung Fu Fighting.
1: Everybody was Kung Fu Fighting. Okay. I'm pretty sure of it.
0: I got a lot of rock songs that pump me up, but there's not one that pumps me up better on country radio than this banger. Heck yeah.

0: Dan Seals, Bop, greatest country song of all time.
1: Great Thanksgiving memory there.
0: What are you talking about?
2: Sorry, we're talking about dead mice.
1: I went out to my Aunt Margie's house one time. The whole family went out to Aunt Margie's house for Thanksgiving dinner. And we walked in. It was like, whoa. And Uncle Mark said, well, sorry, you know, but what happened was a mouse crawled up in our piano and died. A dead mouse in the piano. We can't get it out. And of course, nobody can move the piano. It hadn't been moved for 40 years.
0: Yeah.
1: So, yeah.
0: So you had to deal with that.
1: Yeah. Really makes for a happy Thanksgiving meal.
0: Eating sure that does. Stuffing, smelling mouse. Ooh. Rock. Ah. Yeah, Nicole's got a dead mouse in her car.
2: I got
0: car
2: a dang dead mouse in my car.
0: My daughter's car had that a couple months ago, and it finally is gone now. But,
2: great. I got a couple of months to go.
0: Yeah, it takes a couple months.
2: Yay.
0: And she put a whole bunch of, like, you know, they sell those air vent things in like, six packs.
2: Yeah.
0: She put all six of them in there, so it smelled like flowery dead mouse.
2: Dead mouse. Yeah. I know.
1: They ought to have a special breed of cat that can...
2: Sniff it out.
1: Yeah, right.
0: Oh, man,
2: I
0: checked all. I took seats out and...
2: I looked everywhere. I pulled the flashlight out. I moved stuff. It's just...
0: I think it was in...
2: It's in the engine somewhere.
0: Yeah, somewhere.
1: Huh. Interesting.
0: Anyway, let's do this first.
3: Tweet of the day. Tweet of the day. Of the day. Of the day. Of the day. Of the day.
0: Don Swartz and Drew Ber text in, dang you guys and your John Prine, and he misspelled Prine, so I corrected
2: him.
0: And then he said, pardon the blank out of me. That might be the tweet of the day. But here's my tweet. It's from Julianne Samosky, who says, the next time somebody complains about millennials, maybe remind them which generation linoleumed all over the beautiful hardwood floors.
2: Right?
0: Yeah.
1: Oh, yeah.
0: Boomers.
2: Mine's a friendly reminder, because it's Friday. If we drinking, and I say I can do a backflip, stop me, because no, I cannot.
1: You can't do it, huh? Mine is from Amber, who tweeted, maybe the Grinch would have been nicer if every 5 minutes the dude wasn't singing songs about what a piece of crap he was.
0: Yeah, right? That's funny. That's funny. It's Free Beer Friday on Old Red 99.5. Every Friday, we give you a chance to request songs either on our Facebook page, or you can request songs via text. And we have a bunch in our lineup. Nicole, if you pick, or whichever one of these you pick, it's going to be the winner today of a free beer to the Sidetrack Bar and Grill in Harbine. If you're going through hell, keep on going. We got Long Neck Bottle. We got Drinking My Baby Off My Mind by Eddie Rabbit. Bop by Dan Seals.
2: We're not playing Bop. Sorry, Trevor.
0: Heartland by George Strait. Crazy Little Thing Called Love the Queen Edition. Not the Dwight Yoakam Edition. 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
2: Long Neck Bottles.
0: Oh, and Bop by Dan Seals.
2: Long Neck Bottles. You already played Bop once.
0: I know. Long Neck Bottle comes from our text line. Mary Jo, the winner this morning, a free beer to the Sidetrack Bar and Grill in Harbine. Long.

0: Boom! Today's best country, old Red 99.5. Nicole, we're getting down to where you and I are going to be drawing for the two front row seat chairs at our last call for summer concert. If you haven't bought your tickets yet, today is the day to do it. 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We'll go on Facebook Live, draw from all the people that have bought tickets so far.
1: Okay.
0: And you can win two lawn chairs that'll be sitting for you, front row, VIP. And that's why you'll be sitting for our concert coming up August 15th.
2: I sat in one of the chairs yesterday.
0: You did?
1: Yes.
0: And you serenaded us.
2: Gosh, it was a nice chair.
0: It was.
2: It's a
0: director's chair.
1: You know what I think we should do?
0: What?
1: I haven't ran this by anyone, but let's throw in a couple of drink tickets, too.
0: Oh, we are. We are.
1: Okay.
0: Yeah. We can just do that.
1: Okay.
0: We have that power.
2: How about we
1: throw in... I don't have to clear that with anyone?
0: No, because we own the drink tickets. We have them already.
2: Yes. How about if we just throw in a big old bottle of tequila?
0: Oh, it is? No. It is tequila day today.
1: Hard pass.
0: When I drink tequila.
1: That's what that QU is in tequila, is tequila.
0: Yeah.
1: Nickname it tequila for nothing.
0: Head to olred995.com. Buy your tickets before 1 o'clock for that. Before 1 o'clock. If they're in there, you have a chance.
1: Okay, so we'll draw like at 104. Because we want to give people time to check out if they go on at 1259.
0: No.
1: Oh.
0: No. At 1 o'clock. That's when we're going on.
1: Glad you're not my dad.
0: Yeah, you are. And I am too. I'm glad I'm not your dad.
2: It's a whole lot of men in that line, isn't it?
0: Yeah. Yeah. Whatever.
3: We'll knock off now and take the next 2 days off. How's that?
4: Do that again.
5: That's right.
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5: That's right.
6: This is crazy!

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1: In the doghouse today, a California woman arrested after allegedly stealing 19 packages of bacon and 12 bottles of Tito's vodka from a grocery store.
2: What kind of breakfast is she making?
1: Police say she tried to sneak through self-checkout, but her credit card was declined. Now, that's the saddest part of the story. She couldn't even afford the grocery she was buying, but she grabbed enough bacon and vodka to survive like a zombie apocalypse or something. She also tried stealing reusable grocery bags, which is kind of thoughtful.
2: What?
1: I mean, even while committing crimes, you're trying to save the environment, too.
2: So nice of her.
1: Yeah.
3: Cute. I don't know.
1: I don't know either. Carry on. There's nothing to see here. It's Kenny Chesney on All Red.

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2: Now, here's your weather.
3: Humid today with highs in the mid-80s and winds light out of the south tonight. Partly cloudy and muggy. Little patchy fog possible after midnight and lows to the upper 60s. A heat advisory in effect Saturday, Sunday, and Monday, as Saturday might start off with a little patchy fog, but it's going to be sunny, humid, and hot. Highs low 90s. Heat index values up to 102. Sunday and Monday, man, it's going to stay sunny and hot. Highs are going to reach near 100. Heat index values up to near or over 105.
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0: Your spot for grunge and cheeseburgers. 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It's 94 Rock. Grunge and cheeseburgers. It's
1: just like Gene and Roy singing those campfire songs.
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but the 90s. I love this one. This whole album was great, actually. It's Bush. It's Glycerine. 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

0: Lee Bryce on today's Best Country, Old Red 99.5. Good to have you back, Randy.
1: Well, you know what? It's just so good to be back.
0: You were under the weather, and did you have that lettuce disease?
1: I was in sick bay, and you know what? I hadn't bought lettuce for a long, long time. But I had bought lettuce.
2: Oh, no.
1: And I kept thinking, you don't suppose. And I went, no, because it wasn't the bad kind.
0: Oh,
1: I had
0: a head of lettuce. Yeah. That lettuce is safe.
1: Head o' lettuce.
0: But as Nicole Stoner said, as long as you wash it in cold water, you should be good.
2: Mm-hmm. Not soap and water, just cold water.
1: Well, I try to run mine through a bath of battery acid.
2: Do you dishwasher it?
0: I put mine in the dishwasher, and it never comes out really that
2: no,
0: great.
2: No, it's like cooked.
0: Yeah. Mm.
1: I just find it. I made a big batch of chicken salad sandwiches.
2: Oh, yum.
0: And that sounds great.
1: And they are great, but if you don't have copious amounts of crisp lettuce.
2: Yeah. I know. It's just not the same.
1: It's not the same.
0: I agree. So your recipe for chicken salad. Do you have any kind of fruit in that, like a raisin or an apple?
1: No,
2: cranberries.
1: But dried cranberry, I might give that
2: dried cranberry and walnuts. Yeah. It's amazing.
1: Yeah. So did you hear what the number one state for clean air is?
0: No.
1: You want to take a guess? The number one state for the cleanest air.
0: What?
2: Montana.
0: What's that?
1: You got to think. It's tough because nobody thinks of Alaska and Hawaii, but turns out to be Hawaii.
0: Makes sense. They're all in their own little section.
1: Yeah, it almost makes paying $9 for a quart of milk worth it.
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0: Friday, it's Old Red 99.5. Good morning.
1: Good morning. You know, it hit me, and this is probably just how old I am, okay?
2: All right.
1: You know those verification boxes that you check, it says, I am not a robot?
2: Yeah.
0: Yeah.
1: It just dawned on me that those verification boxes that you check that says, I'm not a robot, are checked and verified
0: by a robot.
2: By a robot.
1: Yeah. By a stinking robot.
2: Yeah.
0: Yeah.
1: I'm just quitting. I'm over.
0: You're not going to do it anymore?
2: You're not verifying yourself anymore?
1: Nope. I'm just quitting the internet from now on.
0: I always have problems with the the box ones where it like click all the buses in this meter.
1: Yeah.
0: And then I'm like, is there a little bit of a bus in this block?
2: Jesus, do you really have trouble with that?
0: Then I'm like, I don't know whether to click the kind of bus or not. And
1: I saw one that had click the one that has a little bitty line in it.
0: Yeah.
1: No. Okay.
2: You're like, nah.
0: I guess I'm a robot. Now. Yeah.

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1: Fox News, I'm Therese Crowley. Ready for more pain? After 13 nights of CENTCOM airstrikes, President Trump suggests Iran hasn't felt enough pain yet to make a deal. So he's weighing a massive new attack, bigger than Epic Fury, to get them to the table.
2: They would like to do something, but I say they're not ready yet. They need more of the same.
1: The president also saying he'll use frozen Iranian assets to pay for any damage to ships and Gulf neighbors. Iran's foreign minister warning the chaos from that confiscation won't be pretty or peaceful. President Trump braving a threat environment tonight, the rescheduled White House Correspondents' Dinner at the D.C. Waldorf tonight after the attempt on his life at the April Hilton dinner.
3: The Secret Service has investigated roughly 10,000 threat cases so far this year alone. That's a 40% increase compared to this time last year.
1: Fox's Christina Coleman. 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
9: Going to be humid today, highs in the mid-80s, with winds out of the south at 5 to 10. Tonight turns partly cloudy, muggy, maybe a little patchy fog after midnight, lows to the upper 60s. Then a heat advisory kicks in for Saturday, Sunday, and Monday. Saturday, we'll see temperatures in the mid-90s with heat index values 102. Sunday and Monday, temperatures up to 100 with heat index values at 105. 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

0: Chris Ledoux, rolling through 20 minutes of continuous country on All Red 99.5. Hey, good morning to you. Happy Friday. It's Thomas Rhett on All Red.
1: Take a left here, boy. 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I just rolled my eyes and I said, Daddy, I'm...

0: Wrapping up another big block of commercial-free country, Old Red 99.5. You have a chance to see them. Little Texas in concert with Jake Worthington coming up in just a couple of weeks, August 15th. 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
1: Cash hogs are expected to open unchanged to lower on Friday. I'm John Perkins with a Brownfield market update. General call for cash hogs this morning is steady to a dollar lower. It looks like most buyers have the needed near-term numbers in hand after the more aggressive procurement earlier on in the week. Pork on Thursday was up 98 cents at 104.48. The estimated hog slaughter on Monday was 479,000 head. That's up 29,000 on the week and about 16,500 on the year. Box beef was lower again yesterday with choice down 63 cents at 382.87 and select beef 182 lower at 348.75. In Chicago this morning, August beans are up 1.5. September corn is down 6.5 and September wheat in Chicago is 31.5 cents lower. Soybeans are consolidating as corn and wheat take profits. Safe to say that there is not really much of a change here for anything fundamentally. Soybeans and corn are looking at some near-term rain and cooler temperatures ahead of what should be a hotter, drier pattern in many key U.S. growing areas. That is going to have at least some impact on corn and soybean development this year. There's also spillover pressure in the grains and oil seeds from a drop in crude oil this morning, even as U.S. crude oil futures continue to hang around $90 a barrel. And just taking a look at Brent crude right now, another global benchmark that is lower, but just below $100 a barrel, still pretty lofty levels. And wheat also continues to keep an eye on Black Sea exports and the slowdown due to the ongoing war. Live and feeder cattle are higher ahead of this afternoon's on-feed and inventory numbers. August live's up 255 at 228.02, and October's 250 higher at 223.87. August feeders are up 490 at 348.67. And hogs are supported by the recent trend in pork, with August up 52 at 102.67 and October lean 40 higher at 89.30. John Perkins, Brownfield.
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1: Now, here's your weather.
2: Humid today with highs in the mid-80s and winds light out of the south tonight. Partly cloudy and muggy. Little patchy fog possible after midnight and lows to the upper 60s. A heat advisory in effect Saturday, Sunday, and Monday, as Saturday might start off with a little patchy fog, but it's going to be sunny, humid, and hot. Highs low 90s. Heat index values up to 102. Sunday and Monday, man, it's going to stay sunny and hot. Highs are going to reach near 100. Heat index values up to near or over 105.
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5: We are back at the Gage County Fair and Expo for another day of activities in this five-day event. 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Trendon is from Beatrice. Grand Champion Junior Showman Award yesterday went to Maxon Esau of Beatrice. Sloan Esau picked up the Reserve Grand Champion Junior Showman Award. And the third Junior Showman Award went to Tuff Lang of Beatrice. The Overall Champion Showman Award goes to Sydney Engelman. Overall Reserve Champion Showman goes to Miles Esau. third overall showman to Maxson Esau, and fourth overall showman to Taylan Lang. Again, that was yesterday's Dairy Cattle Showmanship Award program that took place at the Maine Livestock Barn on the Gage County Fairgrounds. Now, today we have more activities. We got the beef show going on today. We got the horse show going on today. Lots of other activities happening today here on this Friday. We encourage you to come on out and be a part of the Gage County Fair and Expo.
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5: There ain't nothing in the world that I like better than bacon and lettuce and homegrown tomatoes. 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

0: 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KUTT Fairbury Beatrice, as always. The lovely and talented Nicole Stoner, Gage County Extension Educator. You exhausted today?
1: A little bit.
0: Yeah?
1: Little
0: fair bit. Week today in yeah. Gage County.
1: Yep.
0: It's your favorite time of year.
1: Yeah.
0: Yeah. Mm-hmm. And you love it, all the 4-H exhibits and everything.
1: There are some good exhibits. Yeah.
0: Yeah.
1: Very talented kids.
0: You've had some okay weather
1: yeah.
0: for the fair.
1: Yeah.
0: And it's going to get hot this weekend.
1: Yeah.
0: Real hot,
1: Saw that.
0: Yeah, and you didn't see that coming last week. Last week, she's like, oh, we're going to go into a cool stretch. And
1: yeah, we're going to bookend the fair both ends with really hot weather.
0: Yep. Okay. And you always bring a guest. Who do you got today?
1: I have with me Jody Green. She is an urban entomologist in the Douglas Sarpy County offices. So welcome. Thanks for coming.
2: Thanks for having me.
0: Welcome in. Another bug lady. Bug nerds, I call you guys, but that's okay. I like bug nerds. And we do need some questions this morning.
1: Yeah, that would be great.
0: Yeah, 402-729-3383. If you got a question, you can call or text that same number, and we can get it answered for you. 402-729-3383. We'll be back with those questions after this.
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0: 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Phone lines are booked up. Let's head there now. Hello, what's your first name? Where are you calling from?
8: Connie from Talmo, Kansas.
0: All right. What's your question, Connie?
8: Well, a couple. Our neighbor oversprayed our garden and yard trees, fruit trees, nut trees, and everything with paraquat. And the leaves fell off, and everything was just starting to form, so there's no pecans, all of that kind of thing. Will they come back for that question? And then the second one is our garlic, when we dug it, it, of course, looked like it was affected on the shoots on the out. But when we dug it, it's real purple, and we're questioning whether it was edible.
1: Okay, so on the first question, like your trees and stuff, they should come back. They should push new growth. It may not be this year, though. When did this happen? Did this all happen just recently?
8: In April.
1: In April, and it hasn't pushed any new growth yet?
8: Well, most of the leaves and stuff have fallen off of fruit trees, and all of that we assume is gone for this year. I mean, we know it's gone for this year. Because, you know, that's when the blooming and everything was. We were questioning, will it come back next year?
1: I would think so. Most of the time they do. It depends. Okay. I can't guarantee that, though. It kind of depends on how bad it was hit, like how much of it was taken in by the plant, and, you know, like how close it was and all that. Weather conditions can affect, you know, how much that tree takes in and stuff. So it's kind of a, it depends answer.
8: Okay.
1: I would say for most of the time, our trees do recover from those. If they're not hit real bad every single year, they usually recover and, you know, will regrow. I can't guarantee that, but I would give them time and see, you know, I wouldn't give up on them quite yet.
8: Okay.
1: As for the, if it's edible, I can't answer that. It's hard to tell. Like, those products, I mean, you do, it sounds like you know what it was that was sprayed on it. That's not necessarily, I mean, it could have come from a different area, too. And there's really no way in Nebraska that we can test what herbicide is still in that. So I can't tell you if it's safe for consumption. And a lot of those herbicides, like, they don't even test them for, like, how long after application it's edible, because it's not supposed to be used on edible plants. And so that's a your call. I can't tell you if it is or isn't safe to eat.
8: Okay. Well, it's like I said, it's so different in appearance. We've grown garlic for years and years and years, and it's never been purple like that before. So we were pretty concerned about it.
1: If you're concerned, I would say it's probably best to just toss it. There's a lot of farmers markets around where you can purchase garlic and stuff like that. So if you're concerned, I would say probably just toss it.
8: Okay.
1: But there's no way for me to tell you for sure. So,
8: sure.
1: Yeah, that's a tough one.
8: Well, I just wanted another opinion. I appreciate that.
1: Yeah.
8: Thank you.
1: No problem.
0: All right. Thanks for your call. Back to the phone lines we go. Hello. What's your first name? Where are you calling from?
2: Deb from Harvey.
0: Hey, Deb. What's your question?
2: Okay, so got an apple tree. It's 10 to 15 years old. Japanese beetles are just massacring it. If I spray it with Tempo, I can't use any of the fruit this year, correct?
1: Right.
2: Okay. Can I feed that to the chickens, the apples to the chickens and goats then, and not bother them?
9: Is it sprayed with Tempo?
2: Yes.
9: Is apple trees on the label for Tempo?
1: I don't think they are. You, whatever you use on them, it needs to be on the label. I would say no, probably not. Not safe for them. And I don't know how long Tempo would last in a fruit or vegetable product. Like, would it be broken down by next year is my question.
2: Well, I mean, like, we spray squash bugs with it. And we feed that to the goats, and it doesn't bother them.
1: Are those products on the label for the Tempo?
2: I don't know. Okay. I just know it kills the bugs.
1: Right, but you've got to make sure that whatever you're using is labeled for use on that plant.
9: I know Tempo is a structural insecticide. The reason we want to make sure that like certain plants are on the label and that would be broken down by edible plants is because they would have a pre-harvest interval. Mm-hmm. So you would know that it's going to break down. And some animals will be able to tolerate things and some not. You know, that product
2: right.
9: will probably break down in sunlight. It's just that it hasn't been tested on those plants. So, you know, in terms of safety, I was thinking when you were talking about feeding chickens, they do like Japanese beetles.
2: Yeah, but I'm not putting a trap out to catch them to feed them to the chickens. Yeah.
9: No, but your apples are the traps. I would never put out a trap. But your apples are trapping the beetles, right? Because they're going to it.
2: Well, but they're not bothering the apples, just the leaves on my tree.
9: Have you considered spraying neem oil in the future so that
1: Yeah, they're not on the label. You Tempo is not labeled for use in vegetable gardens or fruits. So technically it's illegal to use that in that situation because it's not labeled for use in that setting. You have to make sure that the plant is on the label as well as the pest. So you can use Tempo for it for Japanese beetles in a tree, like an ornamental tree, but not on fruit or vegetable producing plants. They could be on ornamentals, but not on edibles.
2: Okay.
1: So, like Jody said, you know, neem oil or even 7 or bifenthrin or something like that would be something you could use in fruit and vegetable production that would not harm you, would not harm your animals or anything like that after you've waited that PHI, that pre-harvest interval.
9: And it's specifically formulated and labeled for mm-hmm. edible plants or garden mm-hmm. plants. So that would have better guidance and it would have the different charts on how to follow it. And then, I mean, those are all labeled and tested in terms of like human consumption, not necessarily like goat or chicken.
2: Okay. That's what I need to know.
0: All right. Thanks, Deb. 402-729-3383. Yard and Garden Live. Looking for your text questions or calls at 402-729-3383. From the text line, they've planted some daylilies this spring. The crabgrass has snuck in among them and it's now mm-hmm. taller than the lilies. Is there something they can spray over the top as the lilies are hidden, or is pulling it out the only answer?
1: Honestly, at this point, I would probably just pull it out because it's such a big established plant at this point. I've got a few that are, you know, here and there I'd missed around some of my flowers. And you just pull them out, maybe dig just a little bit to get that root. There is a product called Grass Be Gone that would probably work on that and not harm the daylilies. But I think you'd be just as easy to just pull them out. You're going to do just as much work to go and spray that because I've struggled to find Grass Be Gone in a like a concentrate. So you get it in those dumb trigger containers yeah. where your finger goes numb by the yeah. time you're done spraying
0: it
1: all.
0: If the trigger works.
1: Right. So you'd probably be just as well to just go pull the couple plants that are in amongst your daylilies. Yeah, that they and at this time of year, you know, crabgrass is pretty established at yeah. this point. You know, yeah. whatever's there is a good plant. And it's going to die in whenever we get the first frost. So, which I know that sounds like a long time from now, but.
0: I don't know. Summer's really flown by this
1: it
0: year.
1: It is.
0: All right. There you go. Some Grass Be Gone, or better yet, just pull it out.
1: Just pull it, yeah.
0: All right. 402-729-3383. 402-729-3383. The number to call or text us. On Old Red 99.5's Yard and Garden Show, Jody, urban entomologist in Doug Sarpy County's. What kind of bug problems are on that side of the world?
9: We've got Japanese beetle problems as well. Yeah. And some of the susceptible plants. And other people have had them so bad in the past that it's a better year for them. Mm-hmm. So it kind of just depends. They've been moving through and they've been moving more west and mm-hmm. spreading yeah. out. But we've had them in Omaha for years.
1: Yeah.
9: So they've been bothering people for years. And we have a lot of mimosa webworm calls. So their honey locust trees are looking pretty crispy. Mm-hmm. So those are the two big things
1: Yeah, we have. I haven't had any calls on mimosa webworm. I don't know that we have a ton of honey locusts.
0: Are those the webworms that drink mimosas in the morning? Or? No,
1: I don't know.
9: No, so they're called a mimosa webworm, I believe, because they started, like, they're a real big pest of a mimosa tree. Mm-hmm. So it's at a Persian silk tree, or what I looked up.
1: They have them further south.
9: Oh, okay.
1: I've seen them when we go. I think they have them in the Kansas City area, but further south than that, in southern Missouri for sure.
9: And so it's a non-native tree. Mm-hmm. It's a non-native pest, but they really like honey locust trees, which a lot of people do have as ornamental trees and shade trees.
1: Yeah.
0: Perfect. Perfect. All right. If you got a call or a text, shoot us one, 402-729-3383. We'd love your question on Yard and Garden Live. A quick timeout. We'll be back in 8 minutes. And we got a Gage County Fair report coming up as well.
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13: It's day number 3 of the Gage County Fair and Expo. 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
14: We have the tough truck that's going along with that. That's an obstacle course we started last year, so we won't be doing the rollover contest, but we do the tough truck. And then with the help of Tommy Denton, our promoter for Beatrice Speedway, and his crew, we're bringing in another truck class also to race, a small pickup truck class. We did that about 2 weeks ago, I think, for the races. So his crew is great to work with.
13: And just a reminder, follow following that eve of destruction, the fair board has a pretty neat program for everybody who's going to be on the fairgrounds. A drone show is going to take place right after the eve of destruction. No matter where you're at on the fairgrounds, you should be able to see this. 200 drones in the air doing a patriotic theme for us on Saturday night after the eve of destruction. Sunday, we do encourage you to come on out to the Gage County Fair. Again, as the fair gets ready to wrap up, one of the big popular events every year is the big auction that takes place. The main livestock barn, President Don Esau of the Gage County Ag Society, says that the premium auction has always been popular since day one.
15: You know, and it's just amazing to me. It's, you know, I don't even remember. This is 12 or 13 years that we've done it, and it's grown every year. We started out with 50 people participating, and last year we had over 100. We raised over $90,000 that goes back to the kids for projects going forward. So it's just, to me, it's just amazing how the community has stepped up and really bought into this and as to help the youth in our county.
13: Also taking place on Sunday will be the car show. That'll take place Sunday afternoon. That'll help wrap things up for this five-day event. Come on out to the Gage County Fair and Expo.
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0: 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National Tequila Day. I should have brought some. Get all done to some shots. Nicole, you know who sings it?
1: Pee Wee Herman. No, he danced to it.
0: Yeah. Pee Wee Herman danced. No, the champs. The champs.
1: I wouldn't have got that.
0: Yeah, Jody, she was bragging about how much she knew the artists last week. And
1: yeah,
0: so I was
1: terrible. Up,
0: and she missed everyone. It was embarrassing.
1: I've ran into multiple people this week, and they're like, man. And I'm like, yeah, but Tears for Fears, and they all agreed.
0: You know Tears for Fears?
1: Mm-hmm.
0: Yeah.
1: I mean, but they're... No.
0: What?
1: They're just not my favorite band.
0: Okay. Okay. Yeah.
1: I mean, I've listened to them on occasion, but...
0: Back to Yard and Garden Live. From the text line, Luke Peterson from Concordia has two common coleus plants in his bedroom window. The two plants were cuttings from a larger plant that died of a fungus. Two plants have been getting dark brown, dry areas on the sides of the tips of its leaves, with the spots starting from one point expanding outward across the leaf, and then the leaf yellows and falls off. They're in soil that's fresh with no previous plants that got a fungus in the soil. So his question is, how to save the plant? And the pots do have drainage holes, and the window is facing south, so they get no direct sunlight, but the light is still bright.
1: Okay. And did he mention how much, like, when is he watering? Is he, like, watering, like, every Tuesday, or is he checking it before he waters? When you've got, like, tip dieback like that, it sounds like a watering issue. Like tips and edges go first. It's usually a watering issue. If he's got drainage holes, that's good. Because a lot of times we plant things in a pot and they don't have a drainage hole. And then they just are like sitting in like way too much water all the time. And the other thing is like sometimes we just get into a routine and we're like, I'm just going to water it every this day and this day or whatever. And they don't need that. So you got to double check it. So honestly, the best thing for working with potted plants is to just stick your finger in the soil and see if it's dry or if it's wet. And if it's dry, then you need to water.
0: All right, perfect. He waters after the top of the soil dries out. So
1: I would make sure to get in there and see if it's
0: dig down a little bit deeper,
1: further. Yeah. See how the lighting sounds okay. So I really think it's probably most likely a watering issue.
0: I used to have
1: when he waters, you need to make sure that it waters so that it is coming out those drainage holes, but then discard that water once it's done draining, because you don't want like even sitting in that with that tray underneath and having lots of water in there, that can cause problems too. Okay.
0: Yeah, I used to have this like worm thing that you snuck in, and when it turned dark brown,
1: there's all kinds of needed water.
0: All right, back to the phone. Hello, thanks for holding. What's your name? What you calling about?
17: Hello, this is Carolyn from Belleville, Kansas.
0: Hi, Carolyn. What's your question?
17: I have fleas really bad in my yard and my lawn. What can I get to spray them with? I've been using Tempo, and it's not working.
9: Okay, do you have a source of wildlife? Is there something that's maybe nesting or living under a porch or shed that's nearby?
17: Okay, pardon, I didn't hear that.
9: Oh, well, fleas feed on the blood of animals, and so, you know, I'm looking for a host animal. So do you have, like, any wildlife that's living under a shed or a deck or a porch?
17: Okay. Well, I've got cats running around, and I've been doctoring with them, and I've been doctoring with Salvin, and then some other medication, and they clear up, and then the fleas come back. But they're just I've got some trees, but I've got a patio, nothing that the cats can't get under anything. Okay. Lawn is just pretty flat, just with grass.
9: Are these outdoor cats your cats?
17: Yeah. Yes.
9: Okay.
17: Outdoor cats.
9: Are they treated per recommendation from a veterinarian for fleas and ticks?
17: Yeah. Well, they recommend the dusting Sabin, like for your fruits and, you know, your roses and that stuff. And that works. But I have a guy that sprays, and I've got this chemical or medicine from the vet, and they say to either dip them or spray them, and I've been doing that. So I've been treating the cats with two different things. But, the cats come and go. They go hunt and they come back. And
1: so you're treating the cats with the Seven?
17: Pardon?
1: You're putting the Seven on the cats?
17: Yes, yes.
1: I'm pretty sure that's against the label. Is that? That's not something I think that is recommended by the label. So you are not recommended. That's not something that you're allowed to do according to the label. Seven is only to be used on plants.
9: And is it Seven dust? Like, do you have a shaker? And is it a recent brand? Because Seven dust in the past used to be Carbyl, and now it's a synthetic pyrethroid.
1: Yeah.
9: And there are things that are very toxic to cats. And so I would really urge you to talk to the veterinarian about what is safe for animals, because even cats and dogs and the different medicines that you can put on them topically can vary greatly in terms of their toxicity to the cat. And then with the fleas, though, like that may not even be effective for the fleas on the cats. And then if there's a lot of fleas in the environment, and then there are also probably squirrels and rabbits and whatnot, whatever the cats aren't finding, those will also be hosts of fleas. So, you know, getting the fleas on the cats under control, I would say number one, and then also working at, you know, having the fleas in the landscape treated. But this all needs to be so that it's safe for the animals as well. And then you know, so it's multiple steps, but you want to find things that are labeled for fleas and then find those host animals and then also target the environment. Mm-hmm. But we want to try to do everything as safe as possible for you as well.
17: Okay.
1: Most of the time for like cats, you're going to use like a topical cat treatment, like a Frontline or something along those lines.
9: And it wouldn't really be spraying them. It would be like treating them in a targeted place on their body to let that settle in on their skin, but it's safe for them. And then the fleas or ticks or anything that's biting them, bites them, then those animals or those insects will die. And then, you know, if you were going to treat the landscape, it would be targeted to where they are resting, nesting, and that's for wildlife and also for your cats. If they, you know, sleep on a mat or porch, like, I don't know, carpeting, like something you can wash those resting areas, you may want to hire someone to treat outside, but you don't want them to treat

0: Well, would you be moving the cats out of the way?
1: Oh, yes. Or, okay. Oh, yes. Yes.
0: I would go to, well, and it depends how big your yard is, because you really need to make sure you're getting to where the areas are that the cats are spending most of their time. And I don't know if you have that kind of location, but there are products that can be used outside around structures, but it needs to be labeled for fleas.
1: Uh-huh. Well, this guy's been using Tempo, and that is recommended.
0: Yeah, and I think Tempo will work. That is a synthetic pyrethroid. I don't know. Yeah, as long as your cats are not in those areas while it's still wet.
2: Mm-hmm.
0: And then for him to focus on areas, like if you've got a deck or around the foundation, if there are places that those cats hide, you know, to focus on. And if you have any places where wildlife nests, you know, I would make sure, like if you've got like raccoons or possums or anything nesting under sheds or decks or porches, to have those removed or excluded so that there are not outside hosts bringing in fleas, because you can't treat them.
1: I don't have porches or any of that stuff, and right now my yard is flat, and so they lay out in the yard where it's cool. You know, they're trying to keep their bodies cool, because evidently the fleas don't like, you know, cool ground, or like today, you know, with the rain and stuff. So, you know, that wouldn't be a problem. I can catch them, and you know.
0: Mm-hmm. Are they biting? Are the fleas biting you, or are they coming in on the cats? Like, or you know, how bad is the problem?
1: Well, right now in the yard, it's pretty bad, and like I've had it treated here a couple of weeks ago, but they just keep coming back. I didn't know if there was something stronger than Tempo that I could use.
0: Yeah, and
1: the yard.
0: I don't think it's something that's going to be stronger or more treatments. It just needs to be more effective, and you have to focus on what the host is, because as long as there's a host there, there's going to be adults laying eggs on those cats and then falling off into the environment. And the, you know, what you're actually seeing as adults, that's only like 5% of the population, because there's the eggs, the larvae, and the pupa in the environment.
1: So,
0: you know, making sure that these are actually being treated and eliminated from the cats. So,
1: yeah.
0: I don't know.
1: Yeah.
0: We're going to, yeah.
2: I would also make sure, I think, so you said you're using this Adams product.
1: Yeah.
2: There is one that is labeled for use on the pets, but just make sure you're using that one, because there's another one, it's like for homes, and it's not for use on the pet, so make sure you get the right one. There's one, it has like a dog and a cat picture on the front, so make sure you go with that one.
0: What does that say for?
1: That's what I have right now. There's a cat and a dog on the front.
2: Yeah, okay. And then that's the one that's for them.
1: Yes,
0: does that label say like how often you have to treat? You know, you want to make sure it's not necessarily stronger, but reading the label as into the timing of treatment, how much you treat, if it's a, you know, if it's due to weight or size of the animals, and making sure you're treating all of the animals.
1: But right now, it seems like it's on their feet. They, you know, they bite their feet real bad, and then they scratch like around their ears. You know, right now.
2: It protects for 2 months.
1: Yeah.
2: So I can't imagine. It looks like it, and I'm not finding like the label of it, but it looks like it protects for 2 months. So I don't think you'd need to do it more. I don't think you would do it more often than that.
1: No. No. Yeah. So, and I've been brushing them, you know, when I do see the fleas on them, I brush the cats, you know, their hair. So, you know, I try and get as much off as I can, too. So, I will. I thank you, you know, for your info, and I'll quit dusting them, and we'll go from there.
3: All right. Mm-hmm. Sounds good. Yeah, it looks.
1: All right.
3: Sounds like it's a problem that you're going to just have to keep working on there. Mm-hmm. We'll take a quick time out, be back more with Yard and Garden Live after this.
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2: Now, here's your weather.
3: Well, we're heading into a humid and hot stretch with a heat advisory in effect for tomorrow through Monday night as heat index values are going to climb into dangerous territories. For today, humid with highs in the mid-80s, winds out of the south at 5 to 10. Tonight, partly cloudy, patchy fog developing after midnight. Going to be humid and mild with lows upper 60s. For tomorrow, going to start with a little patchy fog, so watch for a few lower visibility spots early. After that, we turn mostly sunny, humid, and hot. Highs low 90s. Heat index values could push up to 100 degrees during the afternoon. Sunday, lots of sunshine, more heat. Highs climb to the mid-90s with heat index values at 105. Monday, we'll see real temperatures reach 100. Heat index values up or over 105. Again, that heat advisory warning Saturday, Sunday, and Monday. So take breaks, drink plenty of water, and check on anyone without reliable cooling.
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7: I don't.
3: Neil Diamond.
7: Oh, yeah,
3: that's right.
7: That's
3: Cherry.
7: That's the one. Yep.
3: Your favorite tree, right? Oh, I'm just kidding. That was Abe Lincoln's favorite tree.
7: I do like to eat cherries.
3: Okay.
7: They're delicious.
3: All right.
8: I was in Northern Michigan, and they're famous for cherries.
7: Oh, I bet they were good.
8: Had their cherry festival.
7: Oh, yeah.
3: It's, yeah, like, I went to Maine, and they're famous for their blueberries, and it kind of ruins blueberries after you've been somewhere where you can just, like, eat them off the tree. But no, I do love the blueberries, too. 402-729-3383, Yard and Garden Live on Old Red 99.5, 402-729-3383. From Avon in Firth, it's... he sent us a picture, even. Actually, we'll go to the phone. We got a call. Hello, what's your first name? Where are you calling from?
1: Hi, this is Pam from Tecumseh.
3: Hi, Pam. What's your question?
1: Last week, the Japanese beetles were a topic around here. People found them in their apple trees, in their garden. Mm-hmm. Like on the trees, is it going to kill the tree where it's defoliated? The leaves? Tell me what we can expect.
8: Usually the leaves will fall in the winter and they'll grow back next year. And, you know, healthy trees are going to be completely fine. Mm-hmm. And then the Japanese beetles will come back and make it look a little skeletonized a little bit. And over the years, it should get better. We'll get less and less damage. But initially, when they move into a place, it can be pretty drastic. And then the more that you get and don't pick off, the volatiles that occur. So when the beetles find a plant and start feeding, that plant sends off chemical signals and it attracts other beetles. So it's like if a beetle gets on an apple tree, they'll all go to the apple tree. Another year, they'll all go to the peach tree first and they'll all go to the peach tree. So, so, and even like our plants in our, you know, pollinator habitats, they'll just be on random plants. And if you don't pick them off, they'll just gather. It's kind of like, oh, that's where the party's at. And then they'll just all go there. So, the best thing to do is when you start seeing them, which for us has been about a month, is to pick off those, put them in soapy water, and then it decreases the attraction to those areas. But fruit trees do get hit pretty bad because they do love that fruit.
7: Yeah. Yeah, and I mean, the biggest thing with all of them is just to make sure that they're kept properly irrigated, that they've got a nice mulch ring to keep the tree otherwise happy and healthy. Because, you know, if you've got other stressors and Japanese beetle, that could take, you know, take its toll. But I've seen very few actually die from Japanese beetle damage. It's from the other stuff.
1: Okay. All right. Well, that's good to know. Because it looks pretty ugly.
7: They look rough. Yeah. That's what I keep telling people. I'm like, they're going to look rough the rest of the year. But they, you know.
8: Yeah. And
1: they'll come back.
8: They'll be fine. And if you keep your tree healthy and you do all the things like the, I don't know, thinning out of the fruits, you can still get a really good, harvest. Yeah. So.
1: Okay. All right. Perfect. Wonderful. Thank you for your info.
7: Like Jody said a little bit ago, she doesn't recommend the traps because those are attracting more of them in. And so you're bringing more into your area than what you had. So we don't recommend the traps because they just work too good.
1: Okay. Okay. Yeah. No, we didn't. And actually, they were on top of the top part of the tree. And so it would have been kind of painful to figure out how to pick them all off.
7: Right. But, right.
8: Yeah, they start on the top of the tree and then work their way down. So, you know, from far away, you look at the tree and it looks very, like, sparse at the top, and then it moves down.
1: Yes.
8: But, you know, trying to protect the fruit is important. So what I used to do when I had a peach tree, I had, like, a container with soapy water, and I would go from underneath and then put that fruit that's covered with the most Japanese beetles in there. So it would submerge it in the soapy water and then clip the fruit into that soapy water, so I would remove that attraction to other beetles. That's not why I lost my peach tree. I ended up taking that peach tree out because I was just, I mean, we got good peaches, we got a lot of Japanese beetles, but it was like due to probably peach borer,
7: right,
8: that we lost the tree. But I mean, despite all the Japanese beetles, it was a lot of work trying to manage them. We didn't use any pesticide, but we had a lot of beetles there.
7: Yeah.
1: Yeah. Okay.
3: All right. Well, thanks for your call.
1: Well, thank you.
3: Back to the phone we go. Hello. What's your first name? Where are you calling from?
9: This is Jerry from Hebron.
3: Hi, Jerry. What's your question?
9: It's not a good one. Is there any way to keep my side of your yard from digging holes and make it unsafe to walk out there?
8: Are you sure that it's mice? It could be voles. Do you also have moles? Sometimes we may have all three. So it's usually trying to find out which critter you're dealing with. So that way we
9: I see the rabbits.
8: Rabbits?
9: I see them digging the holes, and then they're having their babies in there.
3: So you said mice or rabbits?
9: Rabbits.
3: Okay. All right. Well, you started off with mice.
9: I'm sorry.
3: You must have been a little confused. But, okay, so rabbits. There's rabbits in his yard. How do you get those out? Those are pretty tough.
7: Yeah. They can
9: be. Well, somebody suggested a rifle, but not in town.
3: Yeah, right. I wouldn't do that in town.
7: Not in
3: You'll get calls from your local police department.
8: Yeah, so I think rabbits are probably my biggest pest in my garden. Do you have things that they're eating?
9: No.
8: Or is it just the yard? So you're worried about the holes?
9: Grass. In the grass. They go out there in the spring, they dig holes, and then they have their babies, and then pretty quick, when the babies get big enough, they leave, and the next time come around, they dig a hole in a different spot. I got about 10 holes in my yard, and you can't see them when the grass is all grown and covered over there. And you walk out there, and you step in it, and I'm kind of old, and it's a little dangerous for me. And not only that, when the grandkids show up, you know, I'm afraid they might run out there and maybe step in and break an ankle or something. So it's pretty dangerous.
7: Right. They're tough. There's no really good way to deter them. There's things that might work for a short period of time, but they're going to overcome them. That's a tough one.
8: It is. I mean, we've even used repellents. We've used, you know, things to try to protect our plants. But when it comes to the yard, they're pretty secretive. And
7: they are.
3: I mean, we had dogs in our backyard.
8: And predators.
3: And they don't care. They're just like, oh, we'll have babies here. So
7: yeah, they don't.
9: There you go.
7: I mean, over time, I think they do start to get used to the fact that there's a dog there. I don't have as many in mine because my dog goes in the backyard now, and he's got a fenced-in yard. And they're still there. They still come in, but they, I think, are starting to realize they probably shouldn't.
8: Maybe an owl. Maybe an owl, like a box.
7: Yeah,
9: I don't have a dog.
7: Yeah, it's a tough one. You know, they say like cayenne pepper could help, but it's not a lasting situation. And it's going to wash off every time it rains or every time you water your grass. And they're going to get used to it.
8: Yeah, and so, there's like rabbit scram. I get that every year for my birthday. It's like dried some kind of animal blood. And it does not work for me.
7: No.
8: And if you have that big of a landscape, it's not economical to like sprinkle that all around.
7: And that's what I was going to say with the cayenne pepper. You're not going to spray or sprinkle it all over your yard. So there's really not a lot you
8: there's
7: can
8: like,
7: do for them.
8: Yeah, predators like owls, foxes, and dogs, and then mowing. Mowing, sometimes you get some babies that way, but that's not a good way to do with the grandkids.
7: I mean, fencing them out, but it's got to be a small enough fence holes that they can't get through. And so,
9: that's,
7: you know,
9: the problem,
7: it'd have to be chicken wire fence all the way, you know, down into the ground because they can go underneath of the fence, too.
3: Yeah, that's just not going to happen.
7: Right. And it's it's not super pleasing to the eye to use a chicken wire fence all around your yard.
8: Yeah, sorry.
9: You guys aren't a lot of help here.
7: Yeah, no, we're not. Sorry, there's just not a lot of good, long-lasting rabbit.
3: They're kind of like squirrels.
7: Problems.
3: They're hard.
7: Yeah.
3: They're hard to deal with. All right. Yeah. Well, thanks for your question.
9: Well, I tried, right?
3: Yeah, you did. You did. All right. Have a great day. 402-729-3383, 402-729-3383. Which relative gives you dried animal blood for your birthday?
7: That is a weird birthday present.
3: Yeah, you said you get
8: Scott
3: it every
8: Evans.
3: year.
8: He's a horticulturist. It's called rabbit scram. He said it works in his yard. It does not work in my yard.
7: Well, Scott's actually when we come back in September, he's our next guest. We'll have to ask him about the rabbit scram.
3: I'm going to write this
7: down. Write it down.
8: But they love like purple poppy mallow, purple prairie plover, New Jersey tea. Uh-huh. There's certain plants that I try to grow, and the rabbit will eat it to the ground. They love hostas. Mm-hmm. So,
7: oh, yes, they do. Yes. I had a new one this year I got from my mom. I took a cutting off of hers, and one of them, they just mowed it over.
3: And they had a hosta salad.
7: They did.
3: Yeah.
7: They did.
3: Yvonne from Firth. Sorry, we got interrupted by a phone call. We'll get to your question now. She's fighting a gray blister beetle in the garden. Mm. Seven's not working very well. It's affecting her beans, tomatoes, zucchini, and yellow squash. Any recommendations? She even caught it on camera.
7: Oh, yep, that is. And we've been having some calls on those this year. We have certain years where blister beetles are a problem in the garden. The rest of the time, they're not. So it's every, you know, 3 or 4 years we see a peak population for those blister beetles. One thing I would remind you is that they do have, it's a saliva, right? That can get...
8: They excrete it. A chemical.
7: So, yeah, a chemical.
8: That's why they're called blister beetles. If it gets on your skin, it can be bad. And mm-hmm. we are really worried normally about these if they get into hay or anything, because they're very dangerous for like horses, animals to eat.
7: Animals eat them. Mm-hmm.
8: I would say if you see a big cluster of them at the time that you're there, if you can get a bucket of soapy water, wear mm-hmm. some gloves, tap them into that soapy water, so that way you're actually removing those adults from the environment. And
7: if you're saying, but he or she said seven isn't working.
3: Seven's
7: right?
3: not working very well.
7: You might try, would like eight work better, or a bifenthrin maybe?
8: I mean, they still have to either be contacted or eat it. Right. So I like, if they're out there, I just tap them into soapy water or, you know, vacuum them up.
7: Mm-hmm. Yeah. So it's, and I'm not sure why the seven wouldn't be working. So just make sure that you are following the label on the seven.
8: I mean, some
7: moral of today's story.
8: Yeah, they're pretty hardy too. I mean, they're already adults. They're just chewing. They can, you know, move around, and they are like pretty gregarious, where they'll like group together and eat and kind of damage that plant, and then they'll move to the next thing. So that's why I just try to do as much as I can, like mechanical removal, so that mm-hmm. those ones are actually not going to come back. Because when we treat with a spray or insecticide, we're still hoping they move there and then die, but sometimes they don't.
7: Yeah.
8: They might not get a lethal dose.
7: Right. Exactly.
8: And then, you know, so if you remove those, then those ones won't come back.
7: Right. But just be cautious with, you know, how you do that so that you don't get that chemical on you.
8: Wear some gloves.
7: Yep. Definitely.
3: All right. Thanks, ladies. We'll be back with more of your questions. 402-729-3383. 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
13: We are back at the Gage County Fair and Expo for another day of activities in this 5-day event. Yesterday, a number of shows taking place at the Maine Livestock Barn and at the Horse Arena. Just recapping a few of the results from yesterday in the Maine Livestock Barn, the Dairy Cattle Showmanship, it was Sydney Engelman of Janssen, the recipient of the Grand Champion Senior Showman. 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And the Reserve Grand Champion Intermediate Showman Award goes to Piper Hemfield of Firth. Trendon Lang was the third Intermediate Showman. Trendon is from Beatrice. Grand Champion Junior Showman Award yesterday went to Maxon Esau of Beatrice. Sloan Esau picked up the Reserve Grand Champion Junior Showman Award. And the third Junior Showman Award went to Tuff Lang of Beatrice. The Overall Champion Showman Award goes to Sydney Engelman. Overall Reserve Champion Showman goes to Miles Esau. Third Overall Showman to Maxon Esau. And fourth Overall Showman to Taylan Lang. Again, that was yesterday's Dairy Cattle Showmanship Award program that took place at the Maine Livestock Barn on the Gage County Fairgrounds. Now, today we have more activities. We got the beef show going on today. We got the horse show going on today. Lots of other activities happening today here on this Friday. We encourage you to come on out and be a part of the Gage County Fair and Expo.
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3: 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It's The Doors, Nicole.
7: Oh, Doors. 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
3: You should have. 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
7: Turns out, everyone, I am not as good at this as I thought I was.
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3: Yeah.
7: Mm-hmm.
3: 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Here with Nicole Stoner, who's the extension educator in Gage County, and we have Jody Green, urban entomologist in Douglas and Sarpy counties. So if you got a bug question, today is a great day for that one. 402-729-3383. 402-729-3383.
7: I'm starting to get the blossom end rot culls, and I saw some on my zucchini in my garden. So this is, you know, as those plants first start producing, blossom end rot is pretty common, and that's where the end away from the plant where the flower was rots away. And that's just due, you know, we had a lot of heavy rains early in the season. And so mulch those and practice uniform irrigation so that, and that should fade as the plant, as it goes on, as
3: cool.
7: it grows.
3: Cool. So. Busy on the phone lines today. Mm-hmm. I love it. Headed back there. Hello, what's your first name? Where are you calling from?
16: This is Scott, and I'm from Perth.
3: Hi, Scott. What's your question?
16: Well, I've got, so we live on an acreage, and I have a pond, and I've got some areas that are kind of a wetlands type of thing. And the only way I can describe it, it kind of looks like pampas grass. It grows, it's about 12 foot tall, but it's not pampas grass, and it's very invasive, or is invasive, I guess I should say.
7: Mm-hmm.
16: What can I spray on that to keep kind of knocking it down?
7: So that sounds like probably Phragmites. It's actually a noxious weed in Nebraska, and so trying to get my big weed guide out of my bag again. I just want to double check that I've got the right timing and everything. So Phragmites, because it's noxious, you do need to do what you can to try to eliminate that. I mean, it could be cattails as well, but I think you would notice that one in comparison.
16: Yeah, I know what cattails are. So you're calling it Fred. Would you call it Fred with like a F? Phragmites?
7: Phragmites. Phragmites is Phragmites.
16: Okay.
7: It's a reed grass, and it is noxious, so it's not from here. And really the best for it is an aquatic glyphosate. So the product is called Rodeo instead of Roundup, and that's the one that's safer in those water areas. Even if you don't have any fish there, you still assume there is aquatic wildlife or aquatic creatures, and so you have to use an aquatic safe product. So aquatic glyphosate is your best, and it's best in the spring before it flowers or in the fall. And that should, it's going to take some time. It's not like you spray it once and you're never going to see the frag again. It's one that you got to keep on, and so every year you'll want to spray that at least once a year just to keep it under control.
16: Yeah, it's pretty bad. In fact, I contacted a guy that can spray with a helicopter, a little helicopter or a drone, and I just wanted to kind of have a little bit of knowledge before he calls me back. So
7: right.
16: You called that product Rodeo?
7: Yeah.
16: It's
7: just the aquatic glyphosate. It's the aquatic version of Roundup.
16: Okay.
7: So it's safer in those areas.
16: Will that also kill other kind of weeds that I have around? I do have fish in my pond, so.
7: Yeah, that aquatic glyphosate will work for a lot of different of your, like, most of your annual and perennial weeds that are in that, in your slow-moving or still water. I don't think it works on, like, anything that's kind of underneath the water level. But anything that's emerged above the water level, it will work for.
16: Okay. All right. Well, hey, thank you very much for your help.
7: No problem.
3: You nailed that one, Nicole. Way to go.
7: Familiar with Phragmites.
3: Yeah. Yeah. Again, I think we've had two or three calls
7: this year
3: for it.
7: And that's the one that you'll see standing in those waterways in the fall and then over the winter. And it's real tall and brown in that time frame. And it just kind of stands out. And it's got that kind of feathery seed head that will stay on there through the winter. So you'll notice it that way. But yeah, it's a noxious weed. It's been noxious. It's really a fairly newer noxious weeds. I think they put it as a noxious weed in the early 2000s. So we've only had, I think, Japanese knotweed and Sericea lespidiza since then. So on the noxious weed list.
3: All right.
7: Sorry, I went noxious weed nerd.
3: That's okay. That's okay. 402-729-3383, 402-729-3383, the number to Yard and Garden Live. Same number for calls or texts. Don from Marysville. We didn't get the pictures. He said he attached some pictures. Oh, there it pops up. Just slow moving this morning. He said attached are pictures of a scar on the base of his ash tree. He got a little too close with his mower tire. It ripped the bark off. Does he need to cover it with spray or anything like that?
7: No, we don't recommend that. That's a a very common situation where we get too close with like the weed trimmer or the lawnmower. And so it is damage to the tree, but there's really nothing you can do to fix that. What's better is to prevent it from happening by putting mulch around the tree. So that way you're keeping the weeds down and you don't have to get as close with the lawnmower or weed trimmer. So no, we don't recommend putting anything over it. Just let it seal up that wound on its own.
3: All right. Sounds great. 402-729-3383. 402-729-3383. Oh, yeah. His tree's kind of right in the middle of the yard. So, mm-hmm. Good.
7: Yeah, a good mulch ring around that would be great. That would really help it. Mulch helps with a lot of different things, not just keeping the lawnmower away, but also, you know, like I said, it keeps the weeds down. It helps hold on to moisture for the plant. And it also, as it breaks down, because I'm recommending the organic mulches like your wood chips, as it breaks down, it helps build the organic matter in your soil. So it helps build your soil better for your plants.
3: I think it's kind of decorative too. I like a good mulch ring around
7: it,
3: trees.
7: It is. It is.
8: That's a really nice looking ash tree.
3: Yeah, it
8: I
3: is.
8: Wonder if they're treating for emerald
7: He's
8: ash.
7: He's in Marysville, Kansas. I don't know if they're in that range. I don't know where it is in Kansas.
3: Yeah.
7: Yeah.
3: Maybe you should think about treating for that emerald ash borer.
7: Yeah, I'd have to look and see where it's at. So, there, you know, it's within that 15-mile range is kind of what we go with. You go a little further than that.
8: I just don't see good ash trees.
7: We still have some good ones down here because we don't have emerald ash borer in our area.
8: And I drive through Iowa a lot, so I see a lot of dead trees.
7: Yes.
3: 402-729-3383, the number to Yard and Garden Live, 402-729-3383. If you've got a question, you can text it to us. You can call us as well, 402-729-3383.
7: So one of the other things we can talk about as we are, I mean, can you believe it? We're the last of the summer yard and garden shows, which is crazy.
3: Yeah, this is, so if you got questions, call us because we're taking a break till September. So
7: yeah. We're getting right into that range for those fall vegetable gardens. So if you've got anything you wanted to plant, you know, a lot of their spring crops will do really well as a fall crop. So like carrots, radishes, the lettuce, spinach, those kinds of things. And if you have questions about that, we are having a Zoom class. David Lott and I are doing a program on fall vegetable gardens next Wednesday at noon. And you can register for that. It's at no cost, but you need to register to get the Zoom link. And that's at go.unl.edu/fall-veg-gardens. And if you didn't get that,
3: you got that on your Facebook page.
7: I have it on my Facebook page, or you can email or call me or whatever, and I'll get you that.
3: You guys and your lengthy web addresses. So,
7: yeah, I thought about it after I set it up. I was like, I should have done a different one.
3: It's all right. Back to the phone line, standing by. Hello, what's your first name? Where are you calling from?
17: Dora from Plymouth.
3: Hi, Dora. What's your question?
17: Last week, I believe we covered lilacs, and I've got a bunch of brown leaves on my lilacs. It looked like maybe it was sprayed, but I think last week you kind of said there was something else that goes wrong.
7: Yeah. It kind of moves from the edges of the leaves inward, and it's kind of splotchy. Is that what you're seeing? And then the leaves fall off after?
17: Yes.
7: Okay. So that is probably, and I, like I said, I saw it in my lilac as well. It's a fungal disease called Pseudocercospora. And really just need to know that it's a fungal disease on the lilacs. And so the leaves will fall off, and, you know, when they do fall off, make sure you rake those up at the end of the year. Your lilac will be just fine and it's just going to look rough for the rest of the year. But yeah, like as those leaves fall off, just rake them up and destroy them and just make sure that the lilac is happy otherwise. And it should be fine.
17: Okay. Well, thank you very much.
7: Yeah, no problem.
3: And thanks for the call. 402-729-3383, 402-729-3383. Nicole, we were talking kind of the fall gardening thing last week as well. Mm-hmm. What are some of your favorite things to get in there for the fall crop?
7: Yeah, I mean, it's always good. The lettuce, you know, is always a good choice. Carrots, radishes. You can do, I think you can do kohlrabi in the fall. And like the broccoli and those product, or the broccoli, cauliflower, Brussels sprouts are a good one. Brussels sprouts are actually good if you wait till after the first frost. They're a little sweeter before you harvest them.
3: Really?
7: Yep. Yeah. That first frost will get them a little bit. So yeah, there's a lot of different things you can grow in the fall gardens, and a lot of them actually, if it's a spring crop, it could do better, some of them, in the fall than they do in the spring. So yeah, getting those things going. Just make sure that you count backwards from your first frost date, and you count backwards, and you need to make sure you have that much time plus 10 days. They do a 10-day fall factor because plants grow a little slower in the fall than they do in the spring or summer because it's cooling down. And so that can tell you when to plant those. But usually we should be right on with like late July, early August for most of our fall crops.
3: All right. We're going to take a quick time out till we got two more to hit before the end of the show. So we'll take one now. If you got a question, you can call or text us at 402-729-3383. Back with more Yard and Garden Live after this.
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7: The Beatles.
3: Okay,
7: I knew that one.
3: You had that one.
7: Although wasn't it redone like three times?
3: Oh,
7: like
3: it's
7: three
3: been
7: different
3: redone
7: groups?
3: A lot.
7: I think so.
3: Back with Yard and Garden Live. Back to the phones. Hello, what's your first name? Where are you calling from? Ma'am,
21: hello?
3: Hello. What's your question?
21: My cucumbers continue to bloom, but they do not set on cucumbers. Why? Mm-hmm.
7: So it's a pollination issue, and there's a couple things it could be. One thing, I would look at the cucumber flower and see if it's just a real slender stalk behind the flower. Those are male flowers. If it looks like a teeny tiny little cucumber behind the flower, that's the female flowers. If you don't have the female flowers, you're not going to get cucumbers. The other thing is, with as hot as it's been, when the weather gets above I think it's above 90, 85 or 90, your pollen will become sterile. And so so the flowers can produce but or be on there, but they're not able to develop into a flower. And then the third option would be that you don't have enough pollinators around, like bees and our all of our good friends that are buggy friends that help pollinate it. So you've got a few things it could be. What I'd say is just give it some time and it will and they'll start to develop.
21: Okay. I think it's the heat.
7: It could be. It could be. It, that's a pretty common problem.
21: I do see pollinators.
7: Okay. So. Yeah. And you see both kinds of flowers?
21: Yes.
7: Okay. Okay. Yeah. Then it's probably just the heat. So give it a little time. You know, this week should have, you know, it's been cooler this week. So hopefully that'll start getting them into developing, you know, until tomorrow when it gets all hot again. But just give them some time and they'll produce.
21: Thank you for your program, too. Sure appreciate it.
7: Thank you.
3: All right. Bye-bye. Thanks for the call. 402-729-3383. We still got time for a couple more calls here. Got about 10 minutes left of the show, so if you want to call in, now would be a great time. 402-729-3383. 402-729-3383. I know this is probably a dumb question, but those fall gardens, they work good, just as good on the deck and some planters as people doing them in their landscaping.
7: In the ground. Yeah. You can grow a lot of things in a container, especially nowadays. They've got varieties that are cultivars that are specific for patio planting in pretty much anything you would look for. If you're going with something like a carrot or radishes or something, just make sure you've got the root space for them, because obviously they're growing in down into the ground. But you can grow a lot of things in containers. Just make sure you've got the drainage holes in there, whatever you're using. You know, a lot of people use those mineral tubs because they're free or very inexpensive because you can find them everywhere. And, you know, just make sure you poke a few holes in the bottom of that. Use new potting soil in those. Every year you should use new potting soil. And use potting soil, not just like dig the ground or the soil out of your ground, because you want something lightweight and drains easily for in those containers. But yes, a lot of things you can grow in containers. So
3: perfect. Mm-hmm. All right. 402-729-3383. 402-729-3383. It's Gage County Fair Week. Nicole, I know you've been busy. Are your duties about done, or you still got lots to do?
7: Well, we're getting towards the end, so my duties are getting further along. So I help a lot with a lot of the show orders and stuff. So we're getting to where we only have a couple more shows, you know, between today and tomorrow. So a lot of them are done or nearly done. So that's good.
3: Good deal. Yeah. Good deal. Do you have to take part in your county fair?
8: Well, I got out of the Douglas County Fair because I was on vacation, but I do participate in the Sarpy County Fair, and it's pretty fun. It's pretty busy. There's a lot of static exhibits, so I help. I'm the superintendent of some 4-H something something. They don't know that I don't know any better.
3: I love it.
7: They wrangle us in, you know.
3: Yeah.
8: I just need a body.
3: 402-729-3383. We'd love your question. Like I said earlier, it's the last one of the summer. Then we take a break till the fall, September 4th and 11th. We'll have two more shows left in the year. So if you got a question, now's the time to ask. 402-729-3383. You can text us or call us.
7: And I would also pay attention to like my Facebook page and stuff. As we're, you know, I won't be on Yard and Garden, so I can't tell you of upcoming programs. But I do have a program, doing a program with, Carly Applegarth from our office. We're going to talk about herbs. So I'll talk about growing them and she's going to talk about cooking with them. And, that's August 20th at 6 p.m. at the Beatrice Library. More information will be coming out in the, you know, I'll put it on the Facebook page and everything like that. But just be aware of that if you're interested in learning about growing herbs. So that'll be a fun activity. And I like working with Carly, so it'll be fun.
3: Yeah. Another good thing you can grow right on your deck.
7: Right. On your deck, you can grow them inside through the winter. So that's why, you know, August we thought, well, all right, we'll talk about herbs and you can grow them inside over the winter and have fresh herbs in your spaghetti sauce through the winter or something along those lines. It's always good. Always good to have those fresh grown stuff.
3: Indeed. We'll take a quick time out. Be back with more Yard and Garden Live after this.
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2: The Gage County Fair and Expo is a success for several reasons. You got the fair board members who work hard. You got the volunteers who work hard. You have the sponsors who also financially make it possible. Let's talk a little bit about the sponsors. As we visited with Gage County Fair Manager Tammy Zarbanicki, she says you just can't have a fair without that financial backing of many supporters of many businesses. And each year they have the opportunity to recognize those folks with the Friends of the Fair Awards and the Friends of the Fair recognition. And Tammy says, yeah, without these people, the fair just couldn't happen.
22: We could not have this fair without those sponsors. So, you know, different sponsor levels, obviously. We hang the banners up down there in the show ring. So, you know, if you have time, just take a look down there at our sponsors. And we'll recognize them on Sunday, too. But, yes, thank you so much for the sponsors.
2: I know you've had Friends of the Fair for years and years. You've got longtime supporters, not just for the last 5 years, but for many years.
22: Yes, yes, we do. And that we're just so thankful for the people that stand behind the youth in our county. This is all for the youth, 4-H, FFA kids. That's what it's all about, and they're there to stand behind them, and I'm so proud of that.
2: Come on out and take a part. What's all going on at the Gage County Fair throughout Sunday as this five-day event continues to run through the weekend? It's the cream of the crop. That's the theme for this year's Gage County Fair and Expo. We hope to see you here.
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3: 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Probably got time for one quick question. If you got one, we'll take it. Otherwise, we'll kind of wrap things up here for today. Mm-hmm. I think we covered everything, didn't we, Nicole?
7: Yeah. Yeah, I think we did. The biggest thing, you know, as we move into the fall is, you know, if your lawn's been struggling a little bit, you may do a little rejuvenation on that. So anytime between about August 25th until, it's best if you can get it done by Labor Day, you can overseed that lawn or, you know, even just put some out extra to thicken it up. That's a great time to do that. As we look into the fall timeframe, fall lawn care, so those fertilizer applications, the best one for fall is that around Labor Day timeframe. So if you do overseed, you can put a starter on at the time, and that's great. And then making sure that you're keeping things watered as we move through the season and watching for those bugs in our vegetable gardens as those continue and harvesting correctly, you know, at the right time. You know, when you leave overripe fruits out there, that leads to more insect problems and more disease problems. So trying to get those harvested as you can. I say that as I have not been in my garden since Sunday because I've been home pretty late. trying to get those things harvested on time so that you can... I was going to bring you some zucchini too, Trevor.
3: Dang, I forgot.
7: I was thinking it earlier this week. I'll just have to come and find your car and put it in your car.
3: There you go.
7: As they tell you, don't leave your cars unlocked.
3: It's going to be super, super going to be, it's going to be super hot the next couple of days. Actually, the next week, we were just looking at on News Channel Nebraska TV. They
7: had
3: a big
7: warm
3: map up with all the hot temperatures, and yes, we're in a heat advisory through Monday. And it doesn't get cooler, though. I saw temperatures near 100 all the way through next week. So
7: I mean, it is the end of July.
3: Yeah.
7: So
3: plants are going to be thirsty.
7: Yes, definitely. Keep an eye on them. Make sure that you're watering them. Don't overwater them. I know with the heat, we have a tendency to want to overwater. So just be cautious of that. You know, use that screwdriver method. Watch for the wilting and give them a little drink as they need it. But yeah, just keep things growing as we move into the fall. It'll be here before we know it.
3: All right. Jody, thanks for joining us today. It was nice to meet you and look forward to having you back next year, probably.
8: Yeah. Thanks for having me.
3: Yeah.
7: Thanks and, for coming, Jody. And for my book. I got a new book.
3: Oh, you got a book. You want to talk about it?
7: She wrote a book.
3: Let's talk about it.
8: Well, I wrote a really bad rhyming poem.
7: I think it's adorable.
8: About 10 years ago. It took 10 years to actually get it printed. But the goal is for children, and it's for head lice, to learn about it so that kids understand that it's really the head-to-head contact and sharing those kind of items. A lot of times, you know, we parents get noticed that there's head lice in the classroom, but no one knows how it's spread.
3: Yeah.
8: So it's kind of, you know, to destigmatize that too, because anyone can get it.
7: Right.
3: All right. Perfect. Is that available anywhere? Yeah.
8: Not yet. It soon will be available on Amazon and Marketplace.
3: Nice, nice. And what's it called?
8: Head Lice Poem by Jody Green.
3: Wow, great title.
7: The illustrations are phenomenal, too.
3: Did you illustrate it, or did you have
8: I hired an illustrator. I have a paid illustrator. He was great.
3: Nice.
7: I like where the head lice are drinking out of straws.
3: Yeah, I love it.
7: It's a great picture.
3: I love it.
8: Yeah, that's the best line in the book.
7: Yes.
8: Lice suck the blood right out of your head.
3: And happy lunch, everyone.
8: Yeah.
3: All right. Well, yes, I appreciate you coming on the show. And until September 4th, keep things green. Keep them growing.

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1: Now, here's your weather.
2: Humid today with highs in the mid-80s and winds light out of the south tonight. Partly cloudy and muggy. Little patchy fog possible after midnight and lows to the upper 60s. A heat advisory in effect Saturday, Sunday, and Monday, as Saturday might start off with a little patchy fog, but it's going to be sunny, humid, and hot. Highs low 90s. Heat index values up to 102. Sunday and Monday, man, it's going to stay sunny and hot. Highs are going to reach near 100. Heat index values up to near or over 105.
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0: Wrapping up another big block of commercial-free country, Old Red 99.5. 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
4: It's day number 3 of the Gage County Fair and Expo. 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
5: We have the tough truck that's going along with that. That's an obstacle course we started last year, so we won't be doing the rollover contest, but we do the tough truck. And then with the help of Tommy Denton, our promoter for Beatrice Speedway and his crew, we're bringing in another truck class also to race, a small pickup truck class. We did that about 2 weeks ago, I think, for the races. So his crew is great to work with.
4: And just a reminder, following that Eve of Destruction, the Fair Board has a pretty neat program for everybody who's going to be on the fairgrounds. A drone show is going to take place right after the Eve of Destruction. No matter where you're at on the fairgrounds, you should be able to see this. 200 drones in the air doing a patriotic theme for us on Saturday night after the Eve of Destruction. Sunday, we do encourage you to come on out to the Gage County Fair. Again, as the fair gets ready to wrap up, one of the big popular events every year is the big auction that takes place at the main livestock barn. President Don Esau of the Gage County Ag Society says that the premium auction has always been popular since day one.
6: You know, and it's just amazing to me. It's, you know, I don't even remember. This is 12 or 13 years that we've done it, and it's grown every year. We started out with 50 people participating, and last year we had over 100. We raised over $90,000 that goes back to the kids for projects going forward. So it's just, to me, it's just amazing how the community has stepped up and really bought into this and have, as to help the youth in our county.
4: Also taking place on Sunday will be the car show. That'll take place Sunday afternoon. That'll help wrap things up for this five-day event. Come on out to the Gage County Fair and Expo.
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Lord, she was hotter than a $2 pistol. 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
3: News.
4: I'm Chris Foster. Two straight weeks of airstrikes in Iran since President Trump said a ceasefire is over, and he says he's close to deciding whether to order a major attack.
5: President Trump doesn't think the Iranians are getting it, and that is why peace talks are off indefinitely. Now the president is telling Axios about Iran, I'm considering a massive attack, bigger than ever before. I'm close to making a decision. We are all set for it.
4: Fox's Peter Doocy. The White House Correspondents Association dinner is tonight. Again, the first time cut short by a gunman at the Washington Hilton.
6: Tonight's White House Correspondents' Dinner will be held at the Waldorf Astoria. President Trump is expected to attend and speak. While most of the president's cabinet will attend tonight's dinner, the First Lady, Secretary of State Marco Rubio, and Vice President Vance will not due to prior commitments.
4: Fox's Jessica Rosenthal. LeBron James says he's signing with the Philadelphia 76ers for his record 24th season in the NBA. 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
1: Going to be humid today, highs in the mid-80s, with winds out of the south at 5 to 10. Tonight turns partly cloudy, muggy, maybe a little patchy fog after midnight, lows to the upper 60s. Then a heat advisory kicks in for Saturday, Sunday, and Monday. Saturday, we'll see temperatures in the mid-90s with heat index values 102. Sunday and Monday, temperatures up to 100 with heat index values at 105.
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14: Despite missing out on a $4 million federal grant recently, Beatrice City officials are taking some steps to chip away at a major demolition project this week. The city budgeted about $200,000 in this fiscal year to start demolition efforts at the condemned former Dempster manufacturing facility along South 6th Street. First up on Wednesday, demolishing an old carpentry shop, which was on the verge of collapse. How fast remaining demolition proceeds is dependent on finding additional funding sources. Dempster's larger main buildings will require the most funding and planning because of their size, the steel beams embedded in the concrete, and the need for oversight from structural engineers to ensure the work is completed safely. An organization that supplies at-risk populations in southeast Nebraska with essential health care services is unveiling plans to expand as they commemorate a milestone anniversary this summer. Public Health Solutions in Crete is celebrating 25 years of operation this year. They're an organization that supplies people in five Nebraska counties with access to essential clinical services like immunizations, plus environmental health and emergency preparedness programs. At a celebratory luncheon at Doane University Thursday, PHS Director Kim Showalter said her organization would never have survived for 25 years without efforts from people like Kate Lang, a registered nurse who has been with PHS in one form or another since the beginning.
0: Public health is about filling gaps and giving people opportunities to just live their healthiest life that they can. And honestly, I feel like public health is my dream job.
14: And Public Health Solutions expects to only get bigger. At their board meeting Thursday morning, PHS outlined how the Federal Rural Health Transformation Program is going to increase their budget from around $2 million to almost $5 million next fiscal year. That money will help them hire about 8 new employees and build a new office space for them to work in, plus establish a mobile maternal health unit and a dental clinic, which will first target Crete's sizable population of homeless and transient children. And Beatrice is celebrating a special addition to the community this week, the first phase of the unveiling of the hospital's new community cancer garden. NCN's Jake Bartecki has the story.
3: Beatrice leadership group that came up with this thought. Just an awesome way. You get a thought, they put a plan together, and boom, you've just got an awesome cancer garden that's a very positive place for the city of Beatrice.
9: And we're really here to celebrate all of the hard work and dedication that's put into this beautiful garden, and also to memorialize and honor those loved ones that we have lost or have been impacted by cancer.
15: The Cancer Garden, designed by students at Southeast Community College, features flowers, a gazebo, a bubbling water feature, all to honor those impacted by cancer. Mayor Bob Morgan applauded the Beatrice leadership class for coming up with the idea.
3: You know, in this day and age, you got to think about all the positive people in this world that want to do something without any recognition. And they just put their heart and their soul into this. And now we have a great cancer garden where people all over the country can come and just visit and meditate.
14: A former band teacher at Centennial Public School has been arrested on numerous charges of sexual abuse of a child. The York County Sheriff's Office says they have arrested 33-year-old Nate Acton. Police say they were contacted on Sunday with allegations of a potentially inappropriate relationship between a minor and a teacher. An interview with the Brave Bee Child Advocacy Center prompted a deeper investigation and an arrest warrant was issued. While court documents are sealed, the complaints show multiple allegations of sexual assault of a child, and there are at least two victims in the case. Acton is currently facing 7 felonies and 1 misdemeanor count, and he has a hearing scheduled for August 5th. Independent Senate candidate Dan Osborne revealed the latest plank of his campaign Thursday at a stop in Dunbar, pledging to, quote, fight like hell for rural Nebraskans. NCN's Dan Swanson tells us more.
16: Dan Osborne said citizen feedback on his Senate campaign quest to visit all 93 Nebraska counties has convinced him that rural Nebraskans and rural economies can no longer rely on party politics to provide the help they need. The independent candidate said a current crisis in the agricultural economy and the failure of Congress to pass a farm bill since 2018 are examples of a two-party doom loop. He described a farm crisis where producers are trapped with 2014 subsidies while input costs soar, farm profitability fades, and farm suicides rise.
17: Congress should not be paid until we pass a farm bill, period. They need to do the job that they're elected to do.
16: The latest plank of his Nebraska Growth and Fairness Plan includes right to repair laws, enforcing the Packers and Stockyards Act, and building hospitals rather than data centers.
14: President Donald Trump's top trade representative is defending a plan to put new tariffs of 50% on a number of Canadian products. Representative Jameson Greer says they're part of a broader strategy to reduce the U.S. trade deficit. He called the U.S. deficit a national emergency at a Senate Finance Committee hearing Wednesday. U.S. trade numbers show Nebraska imports over $1 billion worth of goods from Canada annually. It's also the Cornhusker State's second highest export market, behind only Mexico. Third District Representative Adrian Smith said in an interview this week that he believes these conflicts are largely personality-driven and that he hopes the three countries can move past that and get a new deal done on the USMCA.
18: Some leaders in Canada have told me that they're hurt. You know, I'm sorry to hear that, but the fact of the matter is it's time to move forward. USMCA is important. We want a stronger USMCA. I think Canada would too. I mean, I'm speculating on that, but likewise with Mexico.
14: For more news, head to newschannelnebraska.com. I'm Tim Hackett in the NCN Newsroom.
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21: The Gage County Fair and Expo is a success for several reasons. You got the fair board members who work hard. You got the volunteers who work hard. You have the sponsors who also financially make it possible. Let's talk a little bit about the sponsors. As we visited with Gage County Fair Manager Tammy Zarbanicki, she says you just can't have a fair without that financial backing of many supporters of many businesses. And each year they have the opportunity to recognize those folks with the Friends of the Fair Awards and the Friends of the Fair recognition. And Tammy says, yeah, without these people, the fair just couldn't happen.
22: We could not have this fair without those sponsors. So, different sponsor levels, obviously. We hang the banners up down there in the show ring. So, you know, if you have time, just take a look down there at our sponsors. And we'll recognize them on Sunday, too. But, yes, thank you so much for the sponsors.
21: I know you've had Friends of the Fair for years and years. You've got longtime supporters, not just for the last 5 years, but for many years.
22: Yes, we do. And that we're just so thankful for the people that stand behind the youth in our county. This is all for the youth, 4-H, FFA kids. That's what it's all about. And they're there to stand behind them. And I'm so proud of that.
21: Come on out and take a part. What's all going on at the Gage County Fair throughout Sunday as this five-day event continues to run through the weekend? It's the cream of the crop. That's the theme for this year's Gage County Fair and Expo. We hope to see you here.
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5: 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Direct cash cattle trade activity was quiet Friday. There has been little renewed interest. Deals this week have been marked at $365 dress. That's down $12 to $15 from the previous week's weighted average basis. Live deals in the South have been at mostly $230, down $7 to $8 from the prior week's weighted averages. Box beef was mixed with light and moderate demand for moderate offerings at midday. Choice up 45 cents at $363.32. Select was 64 cents lower at $348.11. At the Valentine Livestock Auction in Nebraska, steers were $9 to $14 lower, many of which were home-raised or purchased from one ranch. There were limited heifer offerings. The sharp declines are largely attributed to the significant drop in cattle futures. Medium and large one feeder steers, 860 to 800 96 pounds brought $355 to $382.50. Feeder steers 905 to 946 pounds brought $347.50 to $356.50. Cash hogs are sharply lower at midday with light negotiated purchases. The slow into the week for the cash hog market isn't a big surprise. Processors have been fairly aggressive in their procurement efforts and have been bidding up for most of the week. Demand remains a focal point for this market. Globally, it's been solid with bright spots in countries like Mexico. Pork's also a competitively priced protein in the retail space here at home, which is likely providing additional support to domestic demand. Barrows and gilts at the National Daily Direct were down sharply, 470 lower with a weighted average of 97.06. Prices at the regional direct markets were not reported due to confidentiality. Butcher hog prices at the Midwest cash markets are steady at $65. And pork values are higher at midday, up $1.06 at $105.54. Bellies were up sharply. The rest of the primals were also higher. I'm Megan Grebner, Brownfield Ag News.
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26: Now, here's your weather.
1: Well, we're heading into a humid and hot stretch with a heat advisory in effect for tomorrow through Monday night as heat index values are going to climb into dangerous territories. For today, humid with highs in the mid-80s, winds out of the south at 5 to 10. Tonight, partly cloudy, patchy fog developing after midnight. Going to be humid and mild with lows upper 60s. For tomorrow, going to start with a little patchy fog, so watch for a few lower visibility spots early. After that, we turn mostly sunny, humid, and hot. Highs low 90s. Heat index values could push up to 100 degrees during the afternoon. Sunday, lots of sunshine, more heat. Highs climb to the mid-90s with heat index values at 105. Monday, we'll see real temperatures reach 100. Heat index values up or over 105. Again, that heat advisory warning Saturday, Sunday, and Monday. So take breaks, drink plenty of water, and check on anyone without reliable cooling.
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3: Soybean futures are higher, corn is lower, cattle and hogs are mixed. I'm John Perkins with a Brownfield Market Update. You better build bigger bins. It's just a suggestion, but regardless, be ready to maximize your per acre profits with MX Series corn by Stein. Stein has yield. Soybeans are up today on fund and technical buying. Forecasts in early August for large parts of the region are hot and dry, potentially stressing the developing crop. Contracts are down early but bounced back with a higher move in meal. August beans are up 12.5 at 12.50. September's 11 and 3 quarters higher at 12.42 and 3 quarters. August bean meal's up $3 at $3.32.90. August bean oil is 101 points lower at $74.58. Corn's seen some profit taken as it monitors development conditions, looking at chances for crop stress in some areas. Demand continues to be solid overall. September's down 1.75 at 462 and a quarter, holding above that 460 mark at least so far. December corn's down 1.75 at 485 and three quarters. And wheat's down on profit taken as it continues to monitor U.S. and world crop weather issues along with Black Sea exports. The major spring wheat tour yield was below a year ago, but a little bit larger than expected. September Chicago's down 19.5 at 676 and three quarters. September Kansas City's down 15.5 at 744 and a quarter. Live and feeder cattle are mixed. Out of the USDA reports out after the close. The cattle inventory and on-feed updates are out at 3 o'clock Eastern, 2 o'clock Central. Box beef's mixed at midday. August live's 80 higher at 226.20. October's up 32 at 221.70. August feeders are down 35 at 343.42. And hogs are mixed, adjusting spreads. Cold storage numbers also out after the close today. August is 55 higher at 102.70. October's up 5 at 88.95. Crude oil's down 3.95. Brownfield.
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14: We are back at the Gage County Fair and Expo for another day of activities in this five-day event. 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Trendon is from Beatrice. Grand Champion Junior Showman Award yesterday went to Maxon Esau of Beatrice. Sloan Esau picked up the Reserve Grand Champion Junior Showman Award. And the third Junior Showman award went to Tuff Lang of Beatrice. The overall champion showman award goes to Sydney Engelman. Overall reserve champion showman goes to Miles Esau. Third overall showman to Maxon Esau. And fourth overall showman to Taylan Lang. Again, that was yesterday's Dairy Cattle Showmanship Award program that took place at the main livestock barn on the Gage County Fairgrounds. Now, today we have more activities. We got the beef show going on today. We got the horse show going on today. Lots of other activities happening today here on this Friday. We encourage you to come on out and be a part of the Gage County Fair and Expo.
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16: 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This is Tim Hackett, and it's time for your sports update on Ole Red 99.5. 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Probably the biggest sports-adjacent news item in the state of Nebraska this week, former Husker football coach Tom Osborne has become the first person to be inducted into the state's Hall of Fame while he is still alive. Osborne is now the 28th member of the Nebraska Hall of Fame and will have a bronze bust placed in the hallway of the state capitol. This recognition is actually only possible due to an exception in a state law that the state Senate pushed through this year, specifically to get Osborne this recognition while he is still alive. Typically, people can only be entered into the Hall of Fame once they have been dead for 35 years, which feels like kind of a long time.
17: A humble son of our state who has dedicated his life's work to our young

0: pre-sale tickets are already available. We're just a couple of weeks removed from this summer's Shrine Bowl, the annual football all-star showcase in central Nebraska, but organizers are wasting no time in putting together next year's event, which will be the marquee 69th playing of the Shrine Bowl. The coaches for next year's team have been announced, though there's not a ton of representation from our part of the state this coming year. Best I can do is tell you that on the coaching staff of the South team will be Ryan Volker of Milford and Gabe Mintz of Syracuse. That team will be led by Tim Clemminger from Papillion La Vista South, while the North team will be led by Judson Hall of Scotts Bluff. You can watch that team take on Norris in a game that will be broadcast by News Channel Nebraska this coming fall. Powering through some other sports headlines for today, eligibility requirements continue to be a primary talking point all across college athletics. Typically, all NCAA divisions are aligned in their bylaws with other orgs like the NAIA then following suit off of that, but this appears to be an exception. Division II says they are pushing hard for age-based eligibility guidelines, while Division I says they want nothing to do with that. That should be an interesting point of contention. Elsewhere, number one NFL draft pick Fernando Mendoza has signed his rookie contract with the Raiders. It's a four-year deal worth north of $50 million. I don't think that will be a good team this year, but a QB room of Mendoza and Kirk Cousins might be the most interesting in the NFL. And in news I'm sure Jake Bartecki is following closely, Patrick Kane has signed a two-year deal to return to the Chicago Blackhawks, most likely the final deal of his NHL career. A player who hasn't signed a contract yet is LeBron James, as he continues to make another decision. Adam Silver has said he's annoyed that decision is taking so long because he can't finalize the NBA schedule until he knows where LeBron will be playing. And you may have seen that the Heat posted a link to a YouTube live stream that was supposed to be an introductory presser for James, but the team has since said that was a mistake and only built just in case. We'll see about that one. And after the Royals won all three games at home against the Giants this week by a run each, they dropped the first game of their road series against the Tigers 4-3 last night. Detroit scored three in the seventh off John Schreiber and one in the eighth off Steven Cruz to rally for the win. Still no Mikel Garcia, Bobby Witt Jr., or Jack Caglione for the Royals, who were also without manager Matt Quatrero yesterday as he attended to what the team called a personal matter. Game 2 against the Tigers is set for 5:40 tonight. That'll do it for your Friday sports update. I'm Tim Hackett. Talk with you next week here on Ole Red 99.5.
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7: I'm Brent Barnett with Ag News Headlines on Brownfield. A professor of weed science at the University of Illinois says a new analysis finds the economic cost of a glyphosate ban would be monumental. Aaron Hager says the research done in conjunction with Illinois Soybean Association shows Illinois farmers alone would lose up to $600 million every year.
8: What would be the cost of these alternate herbicides relative to glyphosate? Would they be as effective? And then further, if some of these other products were now in higher demand, the likelihood that they would increase in price over time was very likely.
7: He says there would be other long-term financial implications if weed control became even more complex, with the effects trickling into land values and other sectors. An ag meteorologist says he's closely watching how another heat wave could impact crop conditions in parts of the Midwest. Brian Fuchs with the National Drought Mitigation Center says there's been adequate precipitation, but the situation could change quickly.
9: It's really going to attack some of those areas that, even though they may not be showing drought on the map right now, really is going to be dependent on what they see in the soil profile as far as how much moisture is available.
7: The CEO of the Minnesota Beef Council says demand for beef remains strong despite high retail prices. Kelly Schmidt tells Brownfield the domestic cattle herd is still short relative to demand.
10: We're watching it closely. Are we expanding this herd? What is the supply? I think everybody would agree we're still currently on the shorter end of a supply of beef cattle. So when you have good demand that's staying strong with a shorter supply, that's why we're still seeing the great prices we're seeing. So that's a good thing.
7: Schmidt says the price consumers are paying for beef can be a deterrent. I'm Brent Barnett with Brownfield.
11: As a parent, you said you'd never give up the convertible.
12: Look, the van even has its own vacuum.
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21: Mitigating food waste. Hello, I'm Megan Grebner with Healthy Living on Brownfield. America's farmers and ranchers are the most productive in the world, raising ample supplies of food. But Tom Vilsack, the head of the World Food Prize Foundation, says the challenge is not to waste it or lose it.
22: You know, in developed countries like the United States, too much of our food is wasted, about a third of it. So we could do a better job of portion sizes and making sure that we know creative ways to use leftovers instead of tossing them into the garbage, which then creates methane issues in our landfills. Or in developing countries, it's a situation where it just never gets to the plate. We have insufficient storage or refrigeration capacity to be able to store crops and livestock and proteins that are produced from it effectively. So there are ways in which we are currently producing enough. We just have to make sure that it gets to the people most in need. That means building a better infrastructure. Also means trying to respond to areas of conflict and trying to figure out creative ways to get food to people that may be trapped in a circumstance where food is being used as a weapon of war, which is really tragic.
21: As Vilsack alluded to earlier, food is the single largest category of material in U.S. landfills, making up about 22% of waste. I'm Megan Grebner with Healthy Living on Brownfield.
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5: Humid today with highs in the mid-80s and winds light out of the south tonight. Partly cloudy and muggy. Little patchy fog possible after midnight and lows to the upper 60s. A heat advisory in effect Saturday, Sunday, and Monday, as Saturday might start off with a little patchy fog, but it's going to be sunny, humid, and hot. Highs low 90s. Heat index values up to 102. Sunday and Monday, man, it's going to stay sunny and hot. Highs are going to reach near 100. Heat index values up to near or over 105.
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4: News. I'm Therese Crowley. President Trump reveals he's weighing a massive new attack on Iran. Fox's Jackie Heinrich.
5: The Wall Street Journal is reporting that the president has grown skeptical that negotiations can produce a lasting peace and believes that the only thing the Iranians understand is military force. The president's top two negotiators, Steve Witkoff and Jared Kushner, reportedly still believe a deal is possible. But the U.S. is surging forces, medics, and weaponry to the region should the president choose to launch an aggressive campaign.
4: Maine Democrats seem to have agreed on a new Senate candidate before the weekend convention. Troy Jackson to step in after the implosion of Graham Plattner and take on Republican Susan Collins. Pennsylvania's governor declares LeBron James Day with the NBA great signing to join the Philly 76ers for his 24th season, age 41. 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
8: Now, here's your weather.
9: Partly sunny this afternoon, high in the mid-80s. Partly cloudy sky tonight with a low around 69 degrees. Tomorrow we'll start with patchy fog, then gradually becoming sunny with a heat advisory beginning at noon and will be in effect until Monday night. High temp near 95. Mostly clear tomorrow night, low around 72. And on Sunday, sunny and hot with that heat advisory still in effect and a high near 98 degrees. And that's a look at your NCN AccuWeather forecast brought to you by Plymouth Irrigation.
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14: As you make your way around the Gage County Fairgrounds during the Gage County Fair this year, one of the things we encourage you to do is say thanks to those who make the fair possible. We have a number of fair board members along with their spouses and numerous volunteers who make this event a success every year. As we spoke with Gage County Ag Society President Don Esau, he's been on the board for numerous years, and he says it never gets tiring to plan and work a Gage County Fair.
15: It's been good. It's been real good. It's fun to see some of the kids whose parents were in 4-H, you know, a long time ago. And then it's fun to see grandpa and grandmas who I showed with. So, you know, it's just a nice time to get together to visit, renew old acquaintances. And it's sort of been my blood, but I've been doing it for a long time and I love it. So
14: this one big family, isn't it?
15: It sure is. It sure is.
14: Esau praises the members of the fair board, along with their spouses, for the hard work they put in to making this fair a success every year.
15: But I would like to give a shout out to the people that wear red shirts, which are the people on the fair board, and their wives. It's a lot of time, but it's fun working together with all of them. And they've all got things that they specialize in. So it's a great group to work with them, and a big shout out to those.
14: Among those who are involved in the fair each year includes the judges, those judges that are in the 4-H building, those judges that are in the livestock barn, and those judges up at the horse arena. They also make the fair what it is. David Barnard has been serving as a judge now for about 10 years. He never gets tired of coming back to the Gage County Fair.
16: Every year I come up with a new idea, a project, maybe I want to take home and try myself, but usually it's just to see what the kids come up with and the families come up with too. So I enjoy it. And then I walked in the building today and I didn't get 10 feet and I saw people that I saw last year, and I might only see them one time a year, but it's kind of a family thing we talked about, just with the judges and the helpers and the staff. So a lot of fun.
14: Quality of the Gage County exhibits so far that you're looking at, what's it like?
16: It doesn't take a back seat to anybody. Our kids do a wonderful job, whether it be static exhibits, livestock, whatever. Gage County is right at the top with all the fairs that I see.
14: So during this time, as you make your way out and about around the Gage County Fair during the weekend, tell them thanks to those folks who have made this fair a success. The Gage County Fair event goes from now until Sunday. Hope you can come on out and enjoy all the different activities.
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Rick Trevino on Old Red 99.5. Luke Combs right before that. Ben Keller hanging out here with you on your Friday afternoon. We keep it going with Lainey Wilson.

0: 99.5 on this week's Weekend in the Country. We're headed back to 1984. Hear the hits from Michael Martin Murphy, the Judds, the Nitty Gritty Dirt Band, and more. 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
1: 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Soybeans are higher on fund and technical buying. August beans up 10 and 3 quarters at 1248 and a quarter. September beans up 9 and a half at 1240 and a half. Corn is lower on profit taking and technical selling. September corn's down 1 and 3 quarters at 462 and a quarter. December corn's down 1 and a half at 486. Live and feeder cattle are mixed, mostly higher ahead of the USDA reports, which are out after the close. August live's up 162 at 227.02. August feeders up 135 at 345.12. And hogs are up with the recent trend in pork. August lean hogs are 67 cents higher at 102.82. October lean hogs up 12 at 89.02. I'm Megan Grebner for Brownfield.
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1: Now, here's your weather.
2: Partly sunny this afternoon, high in the mid-80s. Partly cloudy sky tonight with a low around 69 degrees. Tomorrow will start with patchy fog, then gradually becoming sunny with a heat advisory beginning at noon and will be in effect until Monday night. High temp near 95. Mostly clear tomorrow night, low around 72. And on Sunday, sunny and hot with that heat advisory still in effect and a high near 98 degrees. Let's look at your NCN AccuWeather forecast, brought to you by Creek Glass.
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9: The Gage County Fair and Expo is a success for several reasons. You got the fair board members who work hard. You got the volunteers who work hard. You have the

0: Sponsors who also financially make it possible. Let's talk a little bit about the sponsors. As we visited with Gage County Fair Manager Tammy Zarbanicki, she says you just can't have a fair without that financial backing of many supporters of many businesses. And each year they have the opportunity to recognize those folks with the Friends of the Fair Awards and the Friends of the Fair recognition. And Tammy says, yeah, without these people, the fair just couldn't happen.
1: We could not have this fair without those sponsors. So, different sponsor levels, obviously. We hang the banners up down there in the show ring. So, you know, if you have time, just take a look down there at our sponsors. And we'll recognize them on Sunday, too. But, yes, thank you so much for the sponsors.
0: I know you've had Friends of the Fair for years and years. You've got longtime supporters, not just for the last 5 years, but for many years.
1: Yes, we do. And that we're just so thankful for the people that stand behind the youth in our county. This is all for the youth, 4-H, FFA kids. That's what it's all about, and they're there to stand behind them, and I'm so proud of that.
0: Come on out and take a part. What's all going on at the Gage County Fair throughout Sunday as this five-day event continues to run through the weekend? It's the cream of the crop. That's the theme for this year's Gage County Fair and Expo. We hope to see you here.
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1: Fox News, I'm Therese Crowley. President Trump reveals he's weighing a massive new attack on Iran. Fox's Jackie Heinrich.
2: The Wall Street Journal is reporting that the president has grown skeptical that negotiations can produce a lasting peace and believes that the only thing the Iranians understand is military force. The president's top two negotiators, Steve Witkoff and Jared Kushner, reportedly still believe a deal is possible. But the U.S. is surging forces, medics, and weaponry to the region should the president choose to launch an aggressive campaign.
1: Maine Democrats seem to have agreed on a new Senate candidate before the weekend convention. Troy Jackson to step in after the implosion of Graham Plattner and take on Republican Susan Collins. Pennsylvania's governor declares LeBron James Day with the NBA great signing to join the Philly 76ers for his 24th season, age 41. 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
5: 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August beans up 10 and 3 quarters at 1248 and a quarter. September beans up 9 and a half at 1240 and a half. Corn is lower on profit taking and technical selling. September corn's down 1 and 3 quarters at 462 and a quarter. December corn's down 1 and a half at 486. Live and feeder cattle are mixed, mostly higher ahead of the USDA reports, which are out after the close. August live's up 162 at 227.02. August feeders up 135 at 345.12. And hogs are up with the recent trend in pork. August lean hogs are 67 cents higher at 102.82. October lean hogs up 12 at 89.02. I'm Megan Grebner for Brownfield.
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0: It's another busy day at the Gage County Fair and Expo as the five-day event runs until Sunday. Come on out to the fairgrounds and check out all what's happening at the fair. One of the new things that has been added for this year, kind of a surprise for everybody, that's going to be happening this weekend. The Gage County Fair Board moved forward on an idea about a year or so ago to bring in some drones for a drone show. And this is going to be happening on Saturday night after the Eve of Destruction. Gage County Ag Society President Don Esau told us everybody's going to want to be looking up in the sky late Saturday evening.
13: It's been a good deal. I've seen the promo of the show, and it looks awesome. We're sort of honoring the veterans, being this our 250 year. There's some of that. So it'll be a 15-minute show after the grandstand, so you don't have to go to the Eve of Destruction to see the drone show. You can see it from anywhere on the fairgrounds. The launch pad for the drones, we're going to have 200 drones in the air. That's pretty neat. The launch pad will be to the south and east of the grandstand. So would recommend if you're in the grandstand, don't sit in the upper okay. dales, but there should be a good show from anywhere. If you go up to the New Horse Arena, you can sit on the grass up there. You can sit anywhere. It should be a good show.
0: Gage County Ag Society President Don Esau, come on out to the Gage County Fair and Expo. It runs through Sunday. Hope to see you here.
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Cody Johnson right before that. 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
1: Now, here's your weather.
2: Partly sunny this afternoon, high in the mid-80s. Partly cloudy sky tonight with a low around 69 degrees. Tomorrow will start with patchy fog, then gradually becoming sunny with a heat advisory beginning at noon and will be in effect until Monday night. High temp near 95. Mostly clear tomorrow night, low around 72. And on Sunday, sunny and hot with that heat advisory still in effect and a high near 98 degrees. That's a look at your NCN AccuWeather forecast brought to you by Williams Drilling.
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5: It's day number 3 of the Gage County Fair and Expo. 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
6: We have the tough truck that's going along with that. That's an obstacle course we started last year, so we won't be doing the rollover contest, but we do the tough truck. And then with the help of Tommy Denton, our promoter for Beatrice Speedway and his crew, we're bringing in another truck class also to race, a small pickup truck class. We did that about 2 weeks ago, I think, for the races. So his crew is great to work with.
5: And just a reminder, following that Eve of Destruction, the Fair Board has a pretty neat program for everybody who's going to be on the fairgrounds. A drone show is going to take place right after the Eve of Destruction. No matter where you're at on the fairgrounds, you should be able to see this. 200 drones in the air doing a patriotic theme for us on Saturday night after the Eve of Destruction. Sunday, we do encourage you to come on out to the Gage County Fair. Again, as the fair gets ready to wrap up, one of the big popular events every year is the big auction that takes place at the main livestock barn. President Don Esau of the Gage County Ag Society says that the premium auction has always been popular since day one.
7: You know, and it's just amazing to me. It's, you know, I don't even remember. This is 12 or 13 years that we've done it, and it's grown every year. We started out with 50 people participating, and last year we had over 100. We raised over $90,000 that goes back to the kids for projects going forward. So it's just, to me, it's just amazing how the community has stepped up and really bought into this and as to help the youth in our county.
5: Also taking place on Sunday will be the car show. That'll take place Sunday afternoon. That'll help wrap things up for this 5-day event. Come on out to the Gage County Fair and Expo.
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3: Fox News, I'm Daria Albinger. Canada opens the Gordie Howe Bridge, which connects Detroit and Windsor, Ontario.
4: Many have devoted years of their professional lives to bringing this bridge to reality. Their work has created a lasting legacy for this region and for North America.
3: Interim Bridge Authority CEO Chuck Andery, President Trump posting on Truth Social that the U.S. will get 50% of the tolls. South Carolina Congressman Russell Fry is running for the late Lindsey Graham's Senate seat.
5: This campaign isn't about another battle or political. It is a movement. It is about making sure that South Carolina continues to have a conservative voice that isn't afraid to lead and isn't afraid to fight.
3: Graham's sister, Darlene, who was appointed by the governor to fill her brother's seat, also says she'll run for a full term. 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
7: Now, here's your weather.
8: Partly sunny this afternoon, high in the mid-80s. Partly cloudy sky tonight with a low around 69 degrees. Tomorrow we'll start with patchy fog, then gradually becoming sunny with a heat advisory beginning at noon and will be in effect until Monday night. High temp near 95. Mostly clear tomorrow night, low around 72. And on Sunday, sunny and hot with that heat advisory still in effect and a high near 98 degrees.
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1: Now, here's your weather.
2: Partly sunny this afternoon, high in the mid-80s. Partly cloudy sky tonight with a low around 69 degrees. Tomorrow will start with patchy fog, then gradually becoming sunny with a heat advisory beginning at noon and will be in effect until Monday night. High temp near 95. Mostly clear tomorrow night, low around 72. And on Sunday, sunny and hot with that heat advisory still in effect and a high near 98 degrees. 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
1: The Gage County Fair and Expo is a success for several reasons. You got the fair board members who work hard. You got the volunteers who work hard. You have the sponsors who also financially make it possible. Let's talk a little bit about the sponsors. As we visited with Gage County Fair Manager Tammy Zarbanicki, she says you just can't have a fair without that financial backing of many supporters of many businesses. And each year they have the opportunity to recognize those folks with the Friends of the Fair Awards and the Friends of the Fair Recognition. And Tammy says, yeah, without these people, the fair just couldn't happen.
2: We could not have this fair without those sponsors. So, different sponsor levels, obviously. We hang the banners up down there in the show ring. So, you know, if you have time, just take a look down there at our sponsors. And we'll recognize them on Sunday, too. But, yes, thank you so much for the sponsors.
1: I know you've had Friends of the Fair for years and years. You've got longtime supporters, not just for the last 5 years, but for many years.
2: Yes, yes, we do. And that we're just so thankful for the people that stand behind the youth in our county. This is all for the youth, 4-H, FFA kids. That's what it's all about, and they're there to stand behind them, and I'm so proud of that.
1: Come on out and take a part. What's all going on at the Gage County Fair throughout Sunday as this five-day event continues to run through the weekend? It's the cream of the crop. That's the theme for this year's Gage County Fair and Expo. We hope to see you here.
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1: Fox News, I'm Tom Graham. Small business owners are suing the Trump administration over newly announced tariffs.
2: The same group representing small businesses that successfully challenged the use of emergency tariffs at the Supreme Court this year is suing the Trump administration over a new round of tariffs announced this week. The Liberty Justice Center says 10% to 12.5% tariffs imposed on 60 U.S. trading partners are capricious and arbitrary and require congressional approval.
1: Fox's Jared Halpern, a former NFL Pro Bowler and current TV analysis, has been booked on a drunk driving charge.
3: Former Dallas Cowboys quarterback Tony Romo has been arrested in Milwaukee on suspicion of operating while under the influence, an OWI. The Milwaukee County Sheriff's Office says Romo was stopped Thursday at around 8 p.m. and performed poorly on field sobriety tests.
1: Fox's Tony Genualdo, America is listening to Fox News.
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8: As you make your way around the Gage County Fairgrounds during the Gage County Fair this year, one of the things we encourage you to do is say thanks to those who make the fair possible. We have a number of fair board members along with their spouses and numerous volunteers who make this event a success every year. As we spoke with Gage County Ag Society President Don Esau, he's been on the board for numerous years, and he says it never gets tiring to plan and work a Gage County Fair.
9: It's been good. It's been real good. It's fun to see some of the kids whose parents were in 4-H, you know, a long time ago. And then it's fun to see grandpa and grandmas who I showed with. So, you know, it's just a nice time to get together to visit, renew old acquaintances. And it's sort of in my blood, but I've been doing it for a long time and I love it. So
8: this one big family, isn't it?
9: It sure is. It sure is.
8: Esau praises the members of the fair board, along with their spouses, for the hard work they put into making this fair a success every year.
9: But I would like to give a shout out to the people that wear red shirts, which are the people on the fair board, and their wives. It's a lot of time, but it's fun working together with all of them, and they've all got things that they specialize in, so it's a great group to work with them, and a big shout out to those.
8: Among those who are involved in the fair each year includes the judges, those judges that are in the 4-H building, those judges that are in the livestock barn, and those judges up at the horse arena. They also make the fair what it is. David Barnard has been serving as a judge now for about 10 years. He never gets tired of coming back to the Gage County Fair.
10: Every year I come up with a new idea, a project maybe I want to take home and try myself. But usually it's just to see what the kids come up with and the families come up with too. So I enjoy it. And then I walked in the building today and I didn't get 10 feet. And I saw people that I saw last year, and I might only see them one time a year, but it's kind of a family thing we talked about, just with the judges and the helpers and the staff. So a lot of fun.
0: quality of the Gage County exhibit so far that you're looking at? What's it like?
10: It doesn't take a back seat to anybody. Our kids do a wonderful job, whether it be static exhibits, livestock, whatever. Gage County is right at the top with all the fairs that I see.
8: So during this time, as you make your way out and about around the Gage County Fair during the weekend, tell them thanks to those folks who have made this fair a success. The Gage County Fair event goes from now until Sunday. Hope you can come on out and enjoy all the different activities.
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0: Rick Trevino running out of reasons to run on Old Red 99.5. 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
17: High atop a 749-foot tower in the middle of a cattle pasture outside of Harbine. 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
1: Now, here's your weather.
2: Partly cloudy sky tonight with a low around 69 degrees. Tomorrow we'll start with patchy fog, then gradually becoming sunny with a heat advisory beginning at noon and will be in effect until Monday night. High temp near 95. Mostly clear tomorrow night, low around 72. And on Sunday, sunny and hot with that heat advisory still in effect and a high near 98 degrees. And that's a look at your NCN AccuWeather forecast brought to you by The Store in Diller.
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4: 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September corn closed up a quarter at 464 and a quarter. December corn was steady at 487 and a half. November beans up 9 3/4 at 1253 and a half. September Kansas City wheat down 14 and a half at 745 and a quarter. 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

0: veterans. Being this is our 250 year, yep. There's some of that. So it'll be a 15-minute show after the grandstand. So you don't have to go to the Eve of Destruction to see the drone show. You can see it from anywhere on the fairgrounds. Launch pad for the drones, we're going to have 200 drones in the air. So that's pretty neat. The launch pad will be to the south and east of the grandstand. So would recommend if you're in the grandstand, don't sit in the upper okay. dales, but there should be a good show from anywhere. And if you go up to the New Horse Arena, you can sit on the grass up there, you can sit anywhere, it should be a good show.
1: Gage County Ag Society President Don Esau. Come on out to the Gage County Fair and Expo. It runs through Sunday. Hope to see you here.
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4: Fox News, I'm Daria Albinger. We're waiting to see if the U.S. will carry out a 14th night of airstrikes on Iran as President Trump continues to signal that a massive attack is in the works. Congressman Russell Fry wants Lindsey Graham's Senate seat.
5: Democrats see this as an opportunity. The map is real. The fate of the Senate is real. They've recruited candidates like Annie Andrews who would bring the same far-left agenda that has left behind millions of Americans and put America last.
4: Graham's sister Darlene, who was appointed by Governor Henry McMaster to fill his term, also says she's going to run for a full term. LeBron James says he's taking his talents to Philadelphia. The 41-year-old forward has signed a two-year, $8 million contract with the 76ers. He's looking for a fifth NBA championship. 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
7: Despite missing out on a $4 million federal grant recently, Beatrice City officials are taking some steps to chip away at a major demolition project this week. The city budgeted about $200,000 in this fiscal year to start demolition efforts at the condemned former Dempster manufacturing facility along South 6th Street. First up on Wednesday, demolishing an old carpentry shop, which was on the verge of collapse. How fast remaining demolition proceeds is dependent on finding additional funding sources. Dempster's larger main buildings will require the most funding and planning because of their size, the steel beams embedded in the concrete, and the need for oversight from structural engineers to ensure the work is completed safely. Public Health Solutions in Crete is celebrating 25 years of operation this year. They're an organization that supplies people in five Nebraska counties with access to essential clinical services like immunizations, plus environmental health and emergency preparedness programs.
8: Public health is about filling gaps and giving people opportunities to just live their healthiest life that they can. And honestly, I feel like public health is my dream job.
7: At their board meeting Thursday morning, PHS outlined how the Federal Rural Health Transformation Program is going to increase their budget from around $2 million to almost $5 million next fiscal year. That money will help them hire about 8 new employees and build a new office space for them to work in, plus establish a mobile maternal health unit and a dental clinic, which will first target Crete's sizable population of homeless and transient children. And Beatrice is celebrating a special addition to the community this week, the first phase of the unveiling of the hospital's new community cancer garden.
9: You get a thought, they put a plan together, and boom, you've just got an awesome cancer garden that's a very positive place for the city of Beatrice.
10: And we're really here to celebrate all of the hard work and dedication that's put into this beautiful garden, and also to memorialize and honor those loved ones that we have lost or have been impacted by cancer.
7: For more news, head to newschannelnebraska.com. I'm Tim Hackett in the NCN newsroom.
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1: Now, here's your weather.
2: Partly cloudy sky tonight with a low around 69 degrees. Tomorrow we'll start with patchy fog, then gradually becoming sunny with a heat advisory beginning at noon and will be in effect until Monday night. High temp near 95. Mostly clear tomorrow night, low around 72. And on Sunday, sunny and hot with that heat advisory still in effect and a high near 98 degrees. 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
5: 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Hello, race fans. It's a great night to head to the Beatrice Speedway. It's not only fair night, but it's also KWBE and Ored 99.5 night at the races. 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
2: Fox News, I'm Tom Graham. President Trump will attempt a second attempt at the White House Correspondents' Dinner this evening. Fox's Peter Doocy explains his press secretary gave a preview of his planned speech.
3: Caroline Levitt tells us the president's speech will be a combination of unifying yet vicious and serious yet hilarious all at the same time, if you can imagine that. One thing I can assure you, it will be entertaining.
2: A gunman earlier opened fire at a security checkpoint back in April, canceling a planned correspondence dinner then. Los Angeles Mayor Karen Bass says homelessness in the nation's second most populous city is up 3% from last year.
4: Homelessness is back to nearly the same level it was in 2024. The numbers jumped from more than 43,000 people in 2025 to more than 45,000 this year.
2: Fox's Natalie Chuck in L.A. 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

Dirk Bentley in the middle of a big block of continuous country on today's Best Country Old Red. We are keeping the music moving right now with Thomas Rhett. 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

0: 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Kid Myself, that's John Morgan, wrapping up a big block of commercial-free country. Donna Brown in on your Friday night. Got Toby Keith and Faith Hill lined up and coming your way. Coming your way on the next weekend in the country, it's back to the year 1984. Ghostbusters was at the movies, and on the radio, hits from Michael Martin Murphy, The Judds, Lee Greenwood, the Nitty Gritty Dirt Band, and more. 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

0: Faith Hill on today's Best Country Old Red. That's Peace of My Heart. Coming up, it is Three Without Me, Kyle Park, Jason Aldean, and Shania Twain. But right now, it's time for a look at your forecast, brought to you by Norris Public Power District.
1: Weather.
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0: For tonight, humid, lows upper 60s, southeast winds around 5 miles per hour. Tomorrow, patchy fog in the morning, then mostly sunny. Humid, highs lower 90s, light and variable winds becoming south at around 5 miles per hour in the afternoon, with heat index values up to 102 in the afternoon. Tomorrow night, mostly clear and humid, lows lower 70s, south winds around 5 miles per hour. And on your Sunday, sunny, with highs in the mid-90s and south winds 5 to 10 miles per hour, with heat index values up to 106 in the afternoon.
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